0: Hey guys, it's Andy Kirk. One of Aesop's fables tells of an old man and his son bringing a donkey to the market. Passing some people on the way, they hear a remark, "Look at that silly pair walking when they could be riding." Because of what they said, they then got on the donkey and rode it. And then they heard some people, "Look at those selfish pair breaking the back of the poor donkey." So the old man got off. A bit further down the road, they heard someone say, "That's terrible, having the old man walk while the fit young boy rides." So they swapped over, but then heard how mean it was that the young boy was walking. The old man and the boy pondered the situation, and in the end, they carried the donkey. Now, as silly as this story sounds, the truth behind it is that we can go around living our lives based on what others are saying. Don't be swayed every time someone else has an opinion, but rather stand strong on what you believe. I'm Andy Kirk. Super Kids.
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1: For it is by grace you have been saved through faith. And this, not from yourself. It is the gift of God. Ephesians 2 verse 8. This verse reminds me that being saved is a special gift given by God, and that I get to go to heaven because I believe that Jesus died and rose again for me, and not because of anything that I have done or have to do. This is the best gift of all.
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2: Beautiful music. Healing music that reaches the very troubled places in our souls. God is there, my dear brothers and sisters, touching and restoring. And God is here to meet your needs. Are you in pain? Are you burdened? Are you carrying the weight of physical, emotional, or spiritual sickness? Come, children, come.

0: Hello, I'm Dave Arnold, producer for Focus on the Family Radio Theater. If you've heard any of our Father Gilbert mysteries, then you know that Father Lewis Gilbert is no stranger to the unexplainable. In fact, he seems to be a magnet for the unusual and bizarre. As a former police detective, he views such things with a wary eye. But as an Anglican vicar, well attuned to the spiritual dimension in our world, he tries to accept the possibility of the supernatural with a discerning heart. This next case, however, is going to push the limits of what Father Gilbert is ready to believe, and may even lead him to a fatal conclusion. Coming up, Focus on the Family Radio Theater presents the Father Gilbert mystery, Healing.
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2: Vision Kids!
3: Bishop?
4: Yes, Annette?
3: Father Gilbert is here to see you.
4: Father Gilbert?
3: From St. Mark's in Stonebridge. You sent for him.
4: Oh, yes, yes, Father Gilbert. Send him in. And bring in a pot of tea, please.
3: Yes, Bishop.
4: And sugar. We'll need a lot of sugar for Father Gilbert.
5: How kind of you to remember, Your Eminence.
4: Ah, Father, do come in. Sit down. And how many times do I have to tell you to drop the Your Eminence business? If calling me David is too informal, then call me Bishop.
5: Oh, thank you, Bishop.
4: I'm glad you could come on such short notice.
5: I very nearly couldn't. Your letter arrived only yesterday.
4: Yesterday? Oh, dear, the postal service isn't what it used to be. Well?
5: Well?
4: Will you take the assignment?
5: Assignment? What assignment?
4: The one I mentioned in my letter.
5: I'm sorry, Bishop, but your letter didn't mention an assignment, only that you wanted to see me immediately.
4: Well, blast that. Not only is the post office late, but they didn't even deliver my entire letter. What's this country coming to?
5: What can I do for you, Bishop?
4: I need a man with spiritual discernment. One who can look at a questionable situation and come to a wise conclusion. Do you follow me?
5: Not at all. Well, what kinds of questionable situations are you talking about?
4: Well, not to put too fine a point on it, I'm talking about the weird ones, Father Gilbert.
5: Uh-huh.
4: I understand you're interested in, rather you're gifted, in unexplainable phenomena. Visions, dreams, miracles, demons, that sort of thing.
5: Well, I've had a few encounters along the way.
4: Exactly. So you have more experience than the average vicar.
5: But I have to make it clear, I'm a skeptic when it comes to the vast majority of supernatural or paranormal events, even within the church.
4: Which makes you perfect for what I have in mind. Mm. You won't be duped, but you won't be closed-minded either.
5: I'm afraid I still don't understand what you're asking me to do.
4: Am I not speaking clearly? You see, every now and then, I hear from a vicar or a member of the diocese who has had some sort of encounter or crisis or, well, call it what you like. In general, it's something weird. I'd like you to investigate the situation and give me a report of your findings. And, of course, your recommendations for how the Church of England should respond.
5: I see.
4: Is that a yes?
5: I'm not entirely sure. Has something happened to cause you to ask me about this now?
4: Yes. I have a case I need you to look into right away.
5: What kind of case, exactly? Ah, thank you for waiting, Mrs. Mayhew.
6: There's a lovely tea shop in the lanes, Father. It has the most delicious cream cakes. Would you like to go there, or did the bishop drown you in tea?
5: Oh, well, we never had our tea, come to think of it. But, no, we need to drive directly back to Stonebridge. Where did you park your car?
6: Up behind the lanes.
5: Then we should go.
6: What's the hurry?
5: I have to pack.
6: Pack?
5: I'll explain everything on the way.
6: Well, are you going to tell me about your mission for the bishop?
5: Well, have you ever heard of the Advent Group?
6: No, I haven't.
5: They operate out of St. Anselm's in Storwich under the auspices of the vicar there.
6: Is it a business of some sort?
5: It's a healing ministry.
6: Oh.
5: You don't approve?
6: In my experience, none of the so-called healing ministries ever minister or heal. Mostly they seem to get people worked up over nothing and leave them disappointed with less money in their pockets. What does this Advent group have to do with the bishop, or you?
5: Well, the bishop received an anonymous letter indicating that rather sensational, tabloid-worthy things are going on at the church in Storwich. Miracles and wonders, the letter said.
6: Oh, don't be silly, Father. We're 21st century Anglicans. We don't believe in such things.
5: Don't we?
6: Do we?
5: Well, I always...
6: Please don't say the bishop is asking you to meet with this alleged healing ministry.
5: Oh, no, not meet with them, no.
6: Good.
5: He wants me to stay with them for a few days.
6: Oh.
5: I'm to determine whether or not they're legitimate.
6: Oh, Father, I thought you got on with this bishop. Why is he sending you?
5: Well, I got the impression that I have a reputation.
6: And I try so hard to keep things quiet.
5: Thank you.
6: Exactly what kinds of miracles and wonders is this Advent group claiming to perform?
5: Oh, it's the usual. The healing of major diseases and infirmities, raising people from the dead, that sort of thing.
6: Oh, dear. Well, better you than me, Father.
5: Actually, I was coming to that.
6: Coming to what?
5: Well, Storwich is off the beaten track, and it'll take ages to get there by train, and my car is in the garage, as you know.
6: Father!
5: So, Mr. Urquhart is up to his eyebrows in the building project, and Bill Drake is away on holiday.
6: No, so, Father, I won't drive you. I can't.
5: Why not?
6: Because... Well, because...
5: Thank you, Mrs. Mayhew.
6: This is St. Anselm's.
5: According to the sign, it is.
6: It's more modern than I would have expected from the name. It's awfully plain.
5: Not everyone has the luxury of worshipping in a church like ours, Mrs. Mayhew.
6: Well, I'm not sure how anyone can worship in a box. They probably use tambourines and guitars.
5: Don't be such a snob.
6: It's not snobbery, it's taste. Is that the gardener?
5: Where?
6: Over by the fence.
5: If I'm not mistaken, it's Michael Nicholson, the vicar.
6: In overalls, and he's wearing those obnoxious headphone things. Oh, that explains everything.
5: Snob. Father Michael! He can't hear me.
6: I can take care of that.
5: All right, you got his attention.
6: I'll wait here.
2: Hello. Sorry, I didn't see you.
5: Hello, Father Michael. I'm Father Lewis Gilbert from Stonebridge.
2: Ah, yes, I got your message on my answer phone. Please, call me Michael. You're here sooner than I expected.
5: The bishop wanted me to come right away.
2: Of course he did. But you've come early.
5: Early?
2: Yeah, the service is later this evening.
5: What service?
2: You're here about Gabriel and his group, right?
5: The Advent group.
2: Yes. Well, they hold services in the evenings.
5: Actually, I'm not here for just a service. The bishop asked me to observe them for a few days.
2: Oh, for that you'll have to drive out to Angel Wing.
5: I'm sorry.
2: Angel Wing is their manor house, a few miles outside of Storwich.
5: Ah.
2: It used to belong to Lord Stratton, but Gabriel's group bought it and turned it into a retreat centre.
5: Right.
2: It's all very cosy and communal. Didn't the bishop explain any of this to you?
5: The bishop was very light on the facts.
2: Oh, he often is. To be honest, I don't understand why he sent you. Isn't it enough that God is at work, that people are being healed?
5: Are they being healed?
2: They certainly are. Well, I wouldn't allow them to use my church otherwise.
5: Well, I have no idea who you'd open your church to. The bishop asked me to investigate.
2: Investigate. Exactly. As if a crime has been committed. Now, this is a classic church reaction to an amazing outpouring from God. Scrutinize it, dissect it, then, after you've killed it, recognize it for what it was.
5: Yeah, well, that is too often the case, but it's not what I've come to do. Now, can you tell me how to get to Angel Wing Manor?
2: Yes, but prepare yourself for a shock.
5: What kind of shock?
2: These people are the real thing.
5: I wonder where the Advent Group got enough money to buy such a huge house.
6: I won't try to guess for fear that you'll call me a snob again.
5: Thank you.
6: But I will say, This is bound to be a waste of time. They'll be on their best behaviour. I'll wager they won't do anything outside of the ordinary for fear of being found out.
5: You're assuming that this whole thing is a fraud.
6: It is a reasonable assumption.
5: Well, what if it's legitimate?
6: Fat chance.
7: I'm sorry to keep you waiting. I was in another part of the house.
5: Oh, that's all right.
7: I'm Alison. You must be Father Gilbert.
5: Yes, I am. And this is...
7: Mrs. Mayhew. It's nice to meet you both.
6: Oh, how do you do?
7: Please, come in. Gabriel is expecting you. Come this way.
5: I'm confused. Did the bishop's office call?
7: The bishop call? No. No, we don't have a phone here.
5: Then how do you know who we are?
7: Gabriel told me. He's known for days that you were coming.
6: Well, there must be a mistake. Father Gilbert didn't know until this morning that he was coming to see you.
7: But Gabriel knew. He's like that. This way, please. Gabriel?
8: Come in, Alison. Father Gilbert, Mrs. Mayhew, I'm so glad you've come. I've been hoping for months that the bishop would take us seriously enough to send someone our way.
5: Have you?
8: Yes. I was beginning to feel neglected. Would you like some tea or coffee?
5: Not for me, thank you.
6: I won't either.
8: Then Alison will show you to your room so you can freshen up and get settled in before supper.
6: Rooms? Oh, no. I'm not staying. I must get back to Stonebridge.
8: Well, that's too bad. I sense that you could use a few days of rest, prayer and relaxation.
5: You're welcome to stay, Mrs. Mayhew.
6: If it's all the same to you...
8: I don't mean to pressure you with the offer. Some people are uneasy in a place like this.
6: I am not uneasy.
8: Please don't feel defensive.
6: I'm not feeling defensive.
5: Perhaps I should walk Mrs. Mayhew back to her car.
6: I am not defensive.
5: Never mind.
8: It's understandable, you know. Being in the presence of a spiritual phenomenon is no comfortable thing. And this house, well, sometimes I think it emanates the power of God all by itself. You can feel it when you walk through the door. It upsets some people.
6: I can assure you that I am not upset. And I don't mean to be rude, but I wish you would stop guessing how I feel or don't feel.
8: I am not guessing, Mrs. Mayhew. I know the hearts of men and women. For some, the moment they find out who I am and what God is doing here, they close their eyes to the possibilities of true faith.
6: True faith?
5: I'm sorry. The moment they find out who you are...
8: Yes.
5: I think I must have missed something. Who are you?
8: Father, can't you tell? I was certain you knew the moment you walked in.
5: You what?
8: I am Gabriel, the angel of God.
6: What? Oh, freak.
5: Come along, Mrs. Mayhew. You have a long drive back.
6: I just...
9: Streaming live in the Vision app.
10: This is Vision Kids.
8: She doesn't approve of us, does she?
5: She's wary, that's all. I think your announcement alarmed her.
8: And what do you think, Father Gilbert?
5: I'll reserve my thoughts until I learn more.
8: You've been here only a few minutes, but I can already tell a lot about you. You have a very generous spirit. You want to think the best of us. You're well on the road to true belief in what God is doing here.
5: Well, we'll see about that.
8: Rightfully so. The Bible tells us to test all spirits. You're a discerning man, and I'm glad to sense that you haven't come with a closed mind. Now, I'll have Alison show you to your room.
7: This is the best room in the house. It's on the top floor, facing west. Oh, see? Miles and miles of the most beautiful countryside in England. It takes my breath away.
5: It is beautiful.
7: You may use the wardrobe for your clothes. The toilet and bath are through that door.
5: Right. Well, I'm grateful for the accommodation.
7: But we have a few rules, Father, which we must insist that you strictly obey.
5: All right.
7: Well, since this is a spiritual retreat centre for the purpose of meditation and healing, we don't allow telephones, mobile phones, or laptop computers, especially the ones with modems. We prefer our members and guests to have no contact with the outside world.
5: Yeah, but it's over 10 miles to Storwich. What do we do in the case of an emergency?
7: Pray.
5: I see.
7: Do you have any other questions?
5: Well, I was wondering how many members you have in your group.
7: Oh, 26? No, 27. We have a new member who only joined us this past week.
5: Alison, Gabriel told me that he's the Gabriel, an angel of God.
7: Yes.
5: Do you believe him?
7: Why wouldn't I?
5: Well, have you seen him do anything to prove his claim?
7: I have seen many things, Father Gilbert. I don't need him to prove anything to me.
5: Oh, come in.
11: Father Gilbert, hi.
5: Hi.
11: They told me to come and get you. It's time for supper.
5: Oh, thanks, right.
11: I'm Tony, the new guy. I'm in the room down the hall.
5: Oh, it's nice to meet you.
11: You too.
5: Oh, right. So, Tony, where'd you come from?
11: My past isn't important.
5: Isn't it? Oh, I'm inclined to think our past is very important to our spiritual journey.
11: Really?
5: Well, how are we going to get a perspective on where God is taking us unless we know where we've been?
11: But Gabriel says that... I'm sorry, we have to go. It's impolite to be late for the meal.
12: For these gifts which we are about to receive, O Lord, make us truly thankful. Amen.
13: Amen.
12: I have only three announcements today. First, we should be thankful to God for the financial provision he brings to us. This morning, I received a rather abundant gift from a member of Parliament who prefers to remain anonymous. Amen.
13: Amen.
12: I also received a letter from Mrs. Joanna Trundle. You'll remember that Mrs. Trundle was suffering from cancer of the spine. She attended our healing service 2 weeks ago, where the Spirit moved in a mighty fashion and drove the cancer away. Well, Mrs. Trundle wrote to say that her doctor has confirmed the healing. She is in complete remission. Everyone who knows her is astonished. But we are not. Amen.
13: Amen.
12: And finally, we are grateful to God for sending to us Father Lewis Gilbert. He is here on behalf of the bishop to confirm our work. Welcome, Father Gilbert. Amen.
13: Amen.
5: Yes, thank you.
12: Father Gilbert may be asking you questions about our work here. I encourage you all to be open and truthful. We have nothing to hide. Is there anything you'd like to ask us now, Father?
5: I do have one question for now.
12: Yes.
5: All of the seats at this table are taken, except for that one. Is it symbolic of something, or are you missing one of your members?
12: I wish I could say that it's a symbol, or anything other than what it is.
5: What is it?
12: The power of God has laid one of our membership low. John, a rather obstinate young man, broke the rule about contacting the outside world. He is being chastised for his disobedience.
5: Chastised? How?
12: He is in his room for a period of fasting and isolation.
5: I'd like to speak with him if possible.
12: I'm afraid it isn't, Father Gilbert. At least not until his time of penance is done.
5: And when will that be?
12: A month.
5: A month? Isn't that rather harsh?
12: In the eyes of God, discipline is equal to love and healing.
14: Move over, Father.
5: Oh, Mrs. Mayhew, what in the world are you doing here?
14: I certainly couldn't go back to Stonebridge and leave you at the mercy of these fruitcakes.
5: Please.
14: He claimed to be the angel Gabriel, Father.
5: Yeah, I know. Are you staying here in Storwich?
14: I found a bed and breakfast nearby. I'm genuinely worried, you know.
5: I don't think I'm in any danger.
14: Oh, that's what they always say. Right before the danger comes.
12: Good evening, ladies and gentlemen. Come into God's presence. Come and feel the power of God.
14: I told you they'd have tambourines. You're awfully quiet.
5: I'm just thinking about the service. What were your impressions?
14: It's exactly what I expected. A lot of loud music, frenzied emotion, and superficial magic tricks.
5: Magic tricks?
14: All that laying on of hands for back problems and arthritis and ulcers. No one was healed with anything visible, anything we could actually see. It's no better than pulling a rabbit out of a hat, as far as I'm concerned.
5: I see. Or what about the woman who was blind until tonight?
14: Anyone could pretend to be blind, Father.
5: But why would she pretend, unless she's part of some vast conspiracy to give credibility to Gabriel?
14: But didn't you notice? Your angel, that Gabriel, didn't do a thing except shout into the microphone. His underlings did all the actual work, the praying, the laying on of hands. Rather, I should say that Alison did all the work, poor girl. Gabriel kept calling her forward to put her hands on this person or to pray for that person. She looked terribly uncomfortable. Or maybe that was part of the act.
5: So you think the whole thing was a fake?
14: It's not for me to say. You're the one writing the report.
5: Are you going to stay on in Storage?
14: I'll stay as long as you need me to. I told you, I'm not happy about leaving you here.
5: Well, in that case, I have a few things I'd like you to find out. Gabriel's real name and history, for one thing.
14: Am I supposed to look him up in a celestial who's who? He says he's Gabriel the angel.
5: Yes, well, check more earthly sources anyway. Start with Father Michael. He may know some of the Advent group's history.
14: If you think he can be trusted, I will. Is there anything else?
5: Find out the name of the woman who couldn't see. It would be good for me to talk to her.
14: All right. Father, are you sure about staying?
5: Well, apart from the revelation that I'm being entertained by an angel, I think the group is made up of people who believe in what they're doing.
14: Apart from that, Father Gilbert, Gabriel is certifiable.
5: Or he is who he says he is. Oh. The scriptures speak of angels walking among men. Have you thought of that?
14: No, I haven't. And you worry me when you think of such things.
5: Thank you. Thank you, Mrs. Mayhew.
14: How will I contact you?
5: Come to the service tomorrow evening.
14: Oh, dear. I was afraid you were going to say that.

0: Is someone here?
1: Help me, please.
0: What on earth is wrong?
1: You have to stop them from doing this to me.
0: Doing what?
1: They've locked me up for days and days. It'll never end.
0: You're John.
1: Please. You have to get me away from here.
0: Have they hurt you? Tell me what is wrong.
1: I hear them coming. They're looking for me.
0: Right, stay calm. Just tell me exactly what...
2: Father Gilbert!
1: Please, help me.
2: Father Gilbert, can you speak? I know John is in there.
1: No, no, you can't let them take me back. I can't bear it.
2: John, listen to me. You're not well. Father Gilbert, please open the door or I'm going to assume John has harmed you somehow.
0: Look, I'm all right, Gabriel. If you'll wait a moment, I'm sure we can sort this out.
1: No, there's nothing to sort out. Please.
0: I won't let anyone harm you. Just let me open the door and then...
1: No, I can't bear it. I can't bear it.
0: John! Oh, God have mercy.
3: What's happened? Where is he?
0: He's gone out the window. Call an ambulance. Hurry.
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0: Is he alive?
6: He's breathing.
0: Well, we have to give him first aid.
7: I'm new to this group, and what happened tonight has shaken me up a bit.
0: Yeah, well, you're not the only one.
8: He was formerly known as Simon Perkins.
0: I want to have a proper conversation with Alison.
8: Isn't that her going into the station?
0: Oh!
9: I can't do it anymore. I have to get away from here. From him!
5: The Father Gilbert mystery, Healing, has been a presentation of Focus on the Family. For Focus on the Family Radio Theater, I'm Dave Arnold. Thanks for listening.

0: see what you're saying. All right, I understand. Now, let's suppose that this is true. You still look rather rupee, but I know what we can do. Just step behind this curtain. It will only take a minute. There's a closet in the corner, and you'll like what I've got in it. You'll find my royal armor there. Now, Danny, put it on. Yes, now you'll look much bigger when the battle lines are drawn. One more thing you'll need, I think. Pick up my royal sword. It's a big one and a beauty. The best we could afford. Once we've got it all together, I think you will agree. You're bound to do much better if you try to look like me. Oh, dear.
1: You know, I think maybe I should just be plain old me.
0: Oh, yes. Well, I suppose. But have you seen Goliath? Why, he's just...

0: live in the Vision app.
1: This is Vision Kids.

0: laughing. Pray to Jesus when you're crying.
1: Oh no.
0: Pray to Jesus when you're bored.
1: Whatever.

0: noisy.
1: What? Excuse me, what's that?
0: Nudge. Shh. Pray to Jesus when you're cranky.
1: Oh, I'm getting really cranky. I gotta count to three. One, two, three. Stop it.
0: Pray to Jesus when you're naughty.
1: Oh, no, it wasn't me. She did it.

0: He says, when you're hurting,
1: ow, that hurts.
0: Pray to Jesus when you're frightened.
1: Oh, what was that?
0: No, it's alright, it's only me.
1: Okay, phew.
0: Pray to Jesus when you're sleepy.
1: Oh, I like this one. Okay, sleepy.
0: I feel like...
1: Colin? I meant to do the actions. Don't go to sleep. Colin! Colin! Oh, wake up, Colin!
0: Oh, we're still doing the song. Sorry. Yes. Pray to Jesus, mighty, mighty Jesus. Go. Stop what you're doing and pray to Jesus.
1: Stop what you're doing and
0: pray to Jesus.
1: Stop what you're doing and
0: pray to Jesus.

0: Let's start again, shall we?
1: Okay. Where do you want this cement?
0: No! Not there! Oh, silly me! I just can't believe you did that.
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3: This is Vision.

I'm Brooke, and my favourite Bible verse is Isaiah 41:18, which says, I will open up rivers for them on the high places. I will give them fountains of water in the valleys. I fill the desert with pools of water. Rivers fed by springs will flow across the parched ground. That's Isaiah 41,

0: there was a way for us to get back home.
1: Yeah. Well, at least we're all friends again. Hey, has anybody seen the professor?
0: Nope.
1: Ah!
2: Hey, do you like it? I made it entirely out of bamboo and coconuts. Pretty good, huh? Well, climb aboard.
0: Hey, Bob.
1: Yeah, Larry.
0: Next summer, let's just sell lemonade, like everyone else.
1: That sounds like a good idea.
3: You know that in love we can

0: Hey guys, it's Andy Kirk. In the days when an ice cream sundae cost much less, a 10-year-old boy entered a hotel coffee shop and sat at a table. A waitress put a glass of water in front of him, and the little boy asked how much an ice cream sundae would cost. 50 cents, replied the waitress. The little boy pulled his hand out of his pocket and studied the coins in it. Well, how much is just a plain dish of ice cream? He inquired. By now, more people were waiting for a table and the waitress was growing impatient. 35 cents, she replied. The little boy again counted his coins. I'll have the plain ice cream, he said. The waitress brought over the ice cream, put the bill on the table and walked away. The boy finished the ice cream, paid the cashier and left. When the waitress came back, she began to cry as she wiped down the table. There, placed neatly beside the empty dish, was 15 cents. You see, he couldn't have the sundae because he wanted to leave her a tip. You know, guys, we need to actually sacrifice some things in order to be a blessing to others. Why don't you have a think what you can do in your world to sacrifice in order to bless others? I'm Andy Kirk.
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0: Oh, yeah.
2: 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That's great.
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0: about the mum and dad verse, because there's lots of mums and dads here, children. So if your dad is crusty and your mum's in a flap... Children, put your hands up if your dad is ever crusty. Oh, no! Children, keep your hands up if your dad is crusty and he's here today. Oh, no.
1: Go and stop it, kids. Put your hands down.
0: Children, put your hands up if your mum is sometimes gets in a flap. Oh, no! Hands down, hands down. Children, put your hands up if sometimes you're naughty. Hands down. Mums and dads, put your hands up if sometimes your children are naughty. Oh! Well,
1: if your dad is crusty and

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0: Well, hello there. It's good to have you back. You're always welcome here at Lamplighter Theatre. On our last visit...
1: I don't know, Harry. I don't see me ever changing much.
2: When you belong to Christ, he does the changing inside you. You just gotta ask him.
1: Jesus? Harry, my friend here, he tells me that you can help me change.
3: See that window? You're gonna climb through it, open the trunk, and take all the money you see inside.
1: Pa, this is Harry's family. Don't make me do this.
3: You stop acting like a little girl and climb in that window.
1: Where's that trunk?
4: What's this?
5: That's the handkerchief I made for Clapham.
6: Clapham?
2: Father, you're not thinking that...
6: Harry, we have to consider it. We need to share this evidence with the sheriff, I'm afraid.
7: Sheriff?
8: Norman, we're investigating a theft. Now, what do we have here? Hiding under your mattress.
1: I stole the money, Sheriff.
8: Well, you're going to jail.
1: Pa?
3: You break the law, you pay the price.
1: But Pa...
8: All right, come on now.
4: Harry, it's all so awful. Did the sheriff take him to jail?
1: Yeah.
2: Well, he took Clapham to a judge, and the judge sentenced him to 2 years in prison.
4: 2 years?
2: No.
4: He's a boy.
2: Mr. Smith was there, too, and he told the judge that Clapham stole from him as well.
4: Clapham is in prison now?
2: Yeah. They took him right away.
4: I can't believe this is happening. How could Clapham do such a thing to us?
2: Do you really believe he did it?
4: I don't know.
2: Because I don't believe a word of it. Clapham is far from perfect, but he never liked thieving. And the only reason he did it was because his father made him.
4: But what about Mr. Smith?
2: Clapham confessed his sin, both to God and to me. He asked the Lord to give him a new heart. He returned the money to Mr. Smith, although Mr. Smith never paid Clapham for a month's worth of work.
4: So you think Clapham is innocent?
2: I can tell you firsthand, Clapham is walking straight now.
4: I really want to believe that he didn't take the money, but I can't deny the evidence either. We heard him in Lucy's room, we found his handkerchief with his initials, and the sheriff found the money under his bed.
2: I know all that. He does have a shady history, sure. I still don't believe it, though. I don't know, maybe I'm naive, but Clapham's my friend, and I'd rather be loyal and wrong than unfaithful and right.
9: This is your cell, son.
1: I'm standing here.
9: You're expecting an ocean view?
3: You are leaving a boy in here with us?
9: Yeah, when you commit adult crimes, you pay adult penalties.
3: A boy has no business being in the same prison with men like this.
9: Yeah, not my decision. Enjoy your stay, boy.
10: Oh, look at this, Delu. We have a new servant. I mean, a roommate. And a new friend, I dare say.
3: Stay away from him, Slocum.
10: Oh, Delu, you always take my fun away.
3: Come here, son. What is your name?
1: Clapham Dunn.
3: My name is Delu. Do not pay any attention to him.
10: Well, just how's he going to do that, huh, Delu? I'm not going nowhere for the next 30 years. I think we're going to get to know each other just fine.
1: I'm only in here for two.
10: Yeah, well, they tend to forget about us back here. 28 years could pass without them ever realizing they were supposed to let you go.
3: Slocum, put a pillow over your head and forget you exist.
10: Blah, blah. I put a pillow over your head, you old Frenchman.
3: Stay in your corner. Son, why are you here?
1: I betrayed a friend.
3: And you were sentenced to 2 years?
1: It's good that I'm in here. It means I can't hurt people no more.
3: You have no control over hurting people?
1: No, sir. It's in my blood.
3: How so?
1: My grandpa was a thief. So was my pa. They were both criminals on board the ship Commerce, although grandpa was killed when it wrecked.
3: Commerce? What was your grandfather's name?
1: Felix Hale.
3: Hmm.
1: I tried to change, but I can't. I had a black heart since I was born.
3: You tried to change, huh?
1: Yeah. I prayed some with my friend Harry.
3: So, you are a believer in God. You're his child?
1: I tried to be. From the looks of things, I expect God didn't even hear me praying.
7: God helps those who help themselves. That's my religion.
3: Pay no attention to him, my son. I, too, am a child of God. And now I know for what reason God has placed me in this temporary torment. It is for you to learn from me that it is good to be afflicted, that you might learn his word and his ways.
1: I don't know if I believe that.
3: Well, it looks like we are going to be spending quite a bit of time together. Perhaps I can help you. Believe.
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10: Clapham, my friend. Play cards with me?
1: No.
10: You've been here for 6 months, boy, and you haven't played yet. What's wrong with you?
3: Slocum. He won't play with you because he's learned that bad company corrupts good character.
10: I am not trying to take over the poor boy's soul. I am only interested in passing the time with the game.
3: He knows not to trust you.
10: Oh, yeah? And why does he trust you?
1: Because he's trying to help me. You're trying to cheat me.
10: Huh. Guard's coming. Is it lunchtime already?
19: Hello.
3: We?
19: This came for you.
3: Thank you.
10: Yeah. He gets presents.
1: What is it?
3: It's something for you.
10: You got something to read? How did you manage that?
3: Unlike you, I have the ability to make friends. Good seed can be sown even in prison.
1: I seen one of these at Mr. Smith's shop. It's a record book.
3: Exactly. But this one doesn't record numbers. This is a record of a shipwreck.
1: A shipwreck? You mean...
3: I remember you speaking of your grandfather and father being on the ship Commerce. And I recalled that I had heard this story.
1: You knew about the Commerce?
3: Oui. I had read a story about it written by a man who was on board.
1: This is the story?
3: Oui.
1: Will you read it to me?
3: But of course. Let's see. The Commerce was designated to carry prisoners. She was a good ship with a good captain.

0: cry, little one. We have a long trip ahead of us. Go to sleep.
1: Marie.
0: Yes, Captain Hale.
1: How's he doing?
0: A bit fussy, but he is away from home. It is natural. I believe the rocking of the ship will calm him.
1: Well, thank you for coming with us to take care of him. His mother would have wanted him to have proper care on such a voyage. And I have all that I can do to keep us on course.
0: Captain Hale, if I may ask, why did you choose to bring him on board?
1: Well, once we drop off the prisoners in Boston, I plan to take the ship to Maine and settle there.
0: Oh, that will be wonderful.
1: You are welcome to come along. He will need a nanny.
0: Thank you for the offer. I will think it over.
1: Well, we have a storm brewing. I should return to deck.
0: Yes, Captain.
2: We've taken on water! All hands on deck, including the guards for the prisoners! Every available man!
3: Taking the guards away.
4: So? Don't mean nothing. We're still in chains.
3: It means they need the guards on deck, Norman. This storm is more than they can handle.
4: It just means we're going down with the ship, right? In our chains. Get us out of here! Or you doom us to a watery grave! We can't swim in chains!
3: We got a ship to steer. They don't care about us! Norman! Look! The beam broke!
5: Yes!
3: There! I'm free! Wait, where are the keys?
4: God! Hung them on the wall! But what good will it do to have the keys?
3: I'm gonna set you all free! We're gonna take over the ship!
4: The ship that's gonna be on the bottom of the ocean!
3: This is our chance, Norman! More of us than them! Go on, Tech! We take control of this ship! Are you with me?
4: Yeah!
3: All right, then!
2: I can't hold it much longer! Release the bowline!
6: Captain!
2: Marie, what are you doing up here?
6: They forced me!
2: Hey, who?
7: Hello, Captain!
2: How did you get on board?
7: Seize these men! Call off your men! Or this woman and her baby get tossed overboard!
6: No!
2: All right, hold your position, men! What are your demands?
7: First, you're gonna turn the ship around and sail south to the Carolinas!
2: Are you crazy? Can't you see we're in the midst of a storm? We have to sail north!
7: We sail south! Your head can go north!
4: He's out, Hunt. So how are we gonna steer a ship?
7: All of you! Keep to your posts and get us through the storm! South where we go! Turn that wheel!
4: I can't hold this course! We got to turn or we're going to get...
7: Get out of the way! I'm steering the ship now! You! Throw the captain overboard! Don't need extra weight! The woman and child, too!
6: No! Please!
4: Hunt, wait! You can't throw a woman and baby overboard!
7: You get soft, Norman! Maybe you'd like to join up!
4: If we survive, she can cook for us!
7: Not as dumb as you look! Take the woman and baby to the galley!
4: We're running aground! Hunt, turn the ship! We're heading into the rocks!

0: I'm alive. Where is everyone? Hey, is anyone here? Anyone alive? What reason would I be spared and the others perish?
1: Hello?
0: Who are you?
1: Name's Lorenzo. Second mate. Looks like you and I are the only ones who survived. I'm gonna go see if I can find some drinking water.
0: Hey, maybe there's some rum. What? The baby? Hold on, boy. All right, calm down. The storm's over. What am I gonna do with you? Wonder what you would go for on the black market. I could fetch a few coins for you, I think. Alright, let's go, little one. It's time to cash you in.
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0: It says Norman Dunn kept the baby, and no one has heard from them since.
7: Felix Hale wasn't my grandpa? He was my father? And the captain of the Commerce?
0: That is right.
7: So, Pa wasn't my Pa at all. He lied to me all along. That wretched man stole me. He stole my life. It could have been so different. It's so much better.
0: Well, perhaps.
7: What do you mean, perhaps? I could have been raised by a sea captain. Instead, I was raised by a scoundrel.
0: It seems that way. But God takes us in different directions for a reason.
7: What do you mean?
0: Has anyone ever told you the story of Joseph in the Bible?
7: No.
0: Joseph was sold into slavery by his brothers, but he ended up being one of the most powerful men in the world. Just remember, what man intends for evil, God will always turn into good for those who trust in him.
7: How could God turn this to good? For me?
0: For you, it remains to be seen. But for me, my eyes have opened, eh?
7: So what good is it doing you to be in here?
0: That is a question I have been asking myself for a long time. But now I know the answer, huh?
7: Okay.
0: I was falsely accused of a bank robbery almost a year ago. I was in the wrong place at the wrong time. I heard gunshots and saw a man running toward me. I ran for cover, and soon after, I was arrested. They thought I was an accomplice.
6: Oh, yeah, I'm innocent too. Mm-hmm.
0: Quiet, Slocum. Apparently, God wanted me here because the evidence certainly wasn't enough to imprison me.
7: Now, that's terrible.
0: But now, I am glad it happened because it led me to meeting you. You are my purpose, Clapham. I'm here to protect you, to guide you, and help you learn about your past.
7: So God really meant it for good?
0: That is what I believe.
7: I can almost believe it, too. You might have me convinced for long.
0: Good. Wait patiently, Clapham. The Lord will deliver you in his perfect timing.

0: So, how many letters this month?
1: 8.
0: I have yet to receive 8 in my lifetime. Let's hear what this one has to say.
2: Dearest Clapham, Mother and Harry send their love. We continue to pray for you daily and still believe in your innocence. I know it must seem like God has abandoned you, but please trust him. He's a refuge in the day of trouble. We did receive a letter from a Mr. DeLu, who shared that God has miraculously placed him in prison to care for you and protect you. We were so thankful to hear of God's provision that we were all brought to tears. Oh, Clapham, I still miss our sister terribly, but each thought of her brings me much joy and always a smile. I'll always remember the way she loved you as a brother. Please thank Mr. DeLu for me and know that you are in my prayers and my heart. With fond memories of the past and hope for the future, Annie.
0: Annie seems like a wonderful girl.
1: Yes, sir. She is.
3: Would the two of you please stop with the happiness?
0: Are we interrupting your misery, Slocum?
3: This is a prison, not a church picnic.
4: DeLu, I have news for you.
0: We?
4: You're a free man.
1: What?
4: The charges against you were dropped. You can go home.
1: Home?
0: Well, this is most surprising.
3: Finally, I'll be rid of the incessant sound of joy coming from that corner of the cell.
1: You're leaving?
0: I suppose so. It would appear that I have completed God's assignment for me. And now, a new assignment begins for me and for you.
1: But Slocum's gonna come after me the second you leave.
0: Perhaps. But I have faith that you can withstand him. Remember the verse we worked on last month?
1: Yes. There hath no temptation taken you, but such as is common to man. But God is faithful, who will not... That's the word I can't ever remember. No, I got it. Who will not suffer you to be tempted above that ye are able, but will, with the temptation, also make a way to escape, that ye may be able to bear it.
0: Bravo! You are going to do just fine. Remember, his word is your sword, and prayer will be your shield, which will help you walk by faith.
1: Do you really think I can do this without you?
0: You are already doing it. Besides, I am not leaving you alone. God's Spirit is with you and lives in you. Remember, where there is great adversity, there is great opportunity, if you are patient enough to wait for God to deliver you. If you wait on him, he will deliver you. Sometimes in a surprising way, as he has done for me today.
1: Oh, DeLu, I'm gonna miss you.
3: Yeah, me too.
4: Come on, DeLu, we have to go.
0: My friend, take the shield of faith, wherewith ye shall be able to quench all the fiery darts of the wicked.
1: Thank you. Goodbye.
0: Goodbye, my friend.
4: Come on, let's go.
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2: Harry, Mr. Dunn was found lying in the woods, unconscious. 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
3: Mr. Dunn? Last time we talked, it seemed like there was something you might want to share with me.
4: Yeah.
3: I spoke with the governor about your release. Guard, get me out of here.
5: Harry! Wait, Harry!
1: I'm your host, John Rhys Davis. We've enjoyed our visit with you. Come back soon. 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
6: 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We are Vision Kids.

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2: You were lying in your bed. 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But you couldn't close your eyes because the room was getting creepy.
3: Were those eyeballs in the closet?

0: What are you gonna do?
1: I'm going to call the police.
0: No, you don't need to do anything.
1: What? Why?
0: Because...

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0: take it. 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And I say I eat what top breeders recommend. No, I do my exercises. You got to practice.
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2: Hi, I'm Quinn, and my favorite Bible verse is Isaiah 53:6. It says, "We all like sheep have gone astray, each of us has turned to our own way, and the Lord has laid on him the iniquity of us all." That's Isaiah 53:6, and this is Vision Kids.
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1: 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Some people can't do it without the bar bars. And the bar bars aren't in the Bible. I put the bar bars in later. Can you do it without the bar bar do bar bar? It's very hard, so let's try it.
0: Ready, set, go!
1: We all like sheep have gone astray. Each of us has turned to his own way. But the Lord has laid on him the iniquity of us all. Sing, oh, da, da, da, da. By Isaiah 53, 6. That's it. Everyone together. 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

0: 36. 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Wait, wait. 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Would you like another one? Fine, they're free. Now I'm going to give you lots of claps now. 150. Well done. You did well.
1: Helping kids look to God.

0: Hey guys, it's Andy Kirk. Mark Twain once said, 20 years from now, you'll be more disappointed by the things that you didn't do than by the ones that you did. So throw off the bow lines, sail away from the safe harbour, catch the trade winds in your sails, explore, dream, discover. Wow, what amazing words. Let me say to all of you out there to listen to these wise words and get a dream in your heart and start to act it out. We're all made for a purpose, and one of the worst things to let die in our life is hope or our dreams. We can do amazing things, and you're the right person for the job. 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So throw off the bow lines, sail away from the safe harbour, catch the trade winds in your sails, explore, dream, and discover. I'm Andy Kirk. Super Kids.
1: This is Vision Kids. The

0: made the crickets to jump on the ground. 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But God made me to love. God made the dolphins to splash in the sea.
1: God made the kookaburras laugh at you and me.
0: God made the seagulls so flappy and free.

0: That song was like being in a zoo, wasn't it?
1: Helping kids look to God daily.
2: This is Vision Kids.
1: Hi, I'm Bella, and my favourite Bible verse is Mark 11:24,
3: which says,
1: "So I tell you to ask for what you want in prayer,
3: and if you believe that you have received those things,
1: then they will be yours."
3: That's Mark 11:24.
1: And this is Vision Kids.
4: Vision!

0: Super G. G'day, it's Andy Kirk here. Being first doesn't always mean being successful. Alexander Graham Bell invented the telephone in 1876, right? Well, actually, a German school teacher managed to do it 15 years before Bell, but he didn't have very good PR. In 1860, Philip Rees rigged up what is described as an artificial ear, but it worked poorly. So Rees kept tinkering with it, and finally he got something to work, but not as good as the well-known telephone that Alexander Bell was able to do years later. You see, Philip Rees may have been first, but Alexander Graham Bell became successful. Don't rush things. Take your time to perfect it properly. So often today, we want to be the first, but instead, let's look to being successful. I'm Andy Kirk. Super
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5: Verse of the week.
6: For it is by grace you have been saved through faith. And this, not from yourself. It is the gift of God. Ephesians 2 verse 8. This verse reminds me that being saved is a special gift given by God, and that I get to go to heaven because I believe that Jesus died and rose again for me, and not because of anything that I have done or have to do. This is the best gift of all.
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2: 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Healing music that reaches the very troubled places in our souls. 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

God is here to meet your needs. Are you in pain? Are you burdened? 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Come, children, come.

0: Hello, I'm Dave Arnold, producer for Focus on the Family Radio Theater. If you've heard any of our Father Gilbert mysteries, then you know that Father Lewis Gilbert is no stranger to the unexplainable. In fact, he seems to be a magnet for the unusual and bizarre. As a former police detective, he views such things with a wary eye. But as an Anglican vicar, well attuned to the spiritual dimension in our world, he tries to accept the possibility of the supernatural with a discerning heart. This next case, however, is going to push the limits of what Father Gilbert is ready to believe, and may even lead him to a fatal conclusion. Coming up, Focus on the Family Radio Theater presents the Father Gilbert mystery, Healing.
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3: Bishop?
4: Yes, Annette?
3: Father Gilbert is here to see you.
4: Father Gilbert?
3: From St. Mark's in Stonebridge. You sent for him.
4: Oh, yes. Yes, Father Gilbert. Send him in. And bring in a pot of tea. Please.
3: Yes, Bishop.
4: And sugar. We'll need a lot of sugar for Father Gilbert.
5: How kind of you to remember, Your Eminence.
4: Ah, Father, do come in. Sit down. And how many times do I have to tell you to drop the Your Eminence business? If calling me David is too informal, then call me Bishop.
5: Oh, thank you, Bishop.
4: I'm glad you could come on such short notice.
5: I very nearly couldn't. Your letter arrived only yesterday.
4: Yesterday? Oh, dear, the postal service isn't what it used to be. Well?
5: Well?
4: Will you take the assignment?
5: Assignment? What assignment?
4: The one I mentioned in my letter.
5: Sorry, Bishop, but your letter didn't mention an assignment, only that you wanted to see me immediately.
4: Well, blast that. Not only is the post office late, but they didn't even deliver my entire letter. What's this country coming to?
5: What can I do for you, Bishop?
4: I need a man with spiritual discernment. One who can look at a questionable situation and come to a wise conclusion. Do you follow me?
5: Not at all. What kinds of questionable situations are you talking about?
4: Well, not to put too fine a point on it, I'm talking about the weird ones, Father Gilbert.
5: Ah.
4: I understand you're interested in, rather you're gifted, in unexplainable phenomena. Visions, dreams, miracles, demons, that sort of thing.
5: Well, I've had a few encounters along the way.
4: Exactly. So you have more experience than the average vicar.
5: But I have to make it clear, I'm a skeptic when it comes to the vast majority of supernatural or paranormal events, even within the church.
4: Which makes you perfect for what I have in mind. You won't be duped, but you won't be closed-minded either.
5: I'm afraid I still don't understand what you're asking me to do.
4: Am I not speaking clearly? You see, every now and then, I hear from a vicar or a member of the diocese who has had some sort of encounter or crisis or, well, call it what you like. In general, it's something weird. I'd like you to investigate the situation and give me a report of your findings. And, of course, your recommendations for how the Church of England should respond.
5: I see.
4: Is that a yes?
5: I'm not entirely sure. Has something happened to cause you to ask me about this now?
4: Yes. I have a case I need you to look into right away.
5: What kind of case, exactly? Ah, thank you for waiting, Mrs. Mayhew.
6: There's a lovely tea shop in the lanes, Father. It has the most delicious cream cakes. Would you like to go there, or did the bishop drown you in tea?
5: Oh, well, we never had our tea, come to think of it. But, no, we need to drive directly back to Stonebridge. Where did you park your car?
6: Up behind the lanes.
5: Then we should go.
6: What's the hurry?
5: I have to pack.
6: Pack?
5: I'll explain everything on the way.
6: Well, are you going to tell me about your mission for the bishop?
5: Well, have you ever heard of the Advent Group?
6: No, I haven't.
5: They operate out of St. Anselm's in Storwich under the auspices of the vicar there.
6: Is it a business of some sort?
5: It's a healing ministry.
6: Oh.
5: You don't approve?
6: In my experience, none of the so-called healing ministries ever minister or heal. Mostly they seem to get people worked up over nothing and leave them disappointed with less money in their pockets. What does this Advent group have to do with the bishop, or you?
5: Well, the bishop received an anonymous letter indicating that rather sensational, tabloid-worthy things are going on at the church in Storwich. Miracles and wonders, the letter said.
6: Oh, don't be silly, Father. We're 21st century Anglicans. We don't believe in such things.
5: Don't we?
6: Do we?
5: Well, I always...
6: Please don't say the bishop is asking you to meet with this alleged healing ministry.
5: Oh, no, not meet with them, no.
6: Good.
5: He wants me to stay with them for a few days.
6: Oh.
5: I'm to determine whether or not they're legitimate.
6: Oh, Father, I thought you got on with this bishop. Why is he sending you?
5: Well, I got the impression that I have a reputation.
6: And I try so hard to keep things quiet.
5: Thank you.
6: Exactly what kinds of miracles and wonders is this Advent group claiming to perform?
5: Oh, it's the usual. The healing of major diseases and infirmities, raising people from the dead, that sort of thing.
6: Oh, dear. Well, better you than me, Father.
5: Actually, I was coming to that.
6: Coming to what?
5: Well, Storwich is off the beaten track, and it'll take ages to get there by train, and my car is in the garage, as you know.
6: Father!
5: So, Mr. Urquhart is up to his eyebrows in the building project, and Bill Drake is away on holiday.
6: No, so, Father, I won't drive you. I can't.
5: Why not?
6: Because... Well, because...
5: Thank you, Mrs. Mayhew.
6: This is St. Anselm's.
5: According to the sign, it is.
6: It's more modern than I would have expected from the name. It's awfully plain.
5: And not everyone has the luxury of worshipping in a church like ours, Mrs. Mayhew.
6: Well, I'm not sure how anyone can worship in a box. They probably use tambourines and guitars.
5: Don't be such a snob.
6: It's not snobbery, it's taste. Is that the gardener?
5: Where?
6: Over by the fence.
5: If I'm not mistaken, it's Michael Nicholson, the vicar.
6: In overalls, and he's wearing those obnoxious headphone things. Oh, that explains everything.
5: Snob. Father Michael! He can't hear me.
6: I can take care of that.
5: All right, you've got his attention.
6: I'll wait here.
2: Hello. Sorry, I didn't see you.
5: Hello, Father Michael. I'm Father Lewis Gilbert from Stonebridge.
2: Ah, yes. I got your message on my answer phone. Please, call me Michael. You're here sooner than I expected.
5: The bishop wanted me to come right away.
2: Of course he did. But you've come early.
5: Early?
2: Yeah, the service is later this evening.
5: I'm sorry, what service?
2: You're here about Gabriel and his group, right?
5: The Advent group.
2: Yes. Well, they hold services in the evenings.
5: Actually, I'm not here for just a service. The bishop asked me to observe them for a few days.
2: Oh, for that you'll have to drive out to Angel Wing.
5: I'm sorry.
2: No,
5: but
2: Angel Wing is their manor house, a few miles outside of Storwich.
5: Ah.
2: It used to belong to Lord Stratton, but Gabriel's group bought it and turned it into a retreat centre.
5: Right.
2: It's all very cosy and communal. Didn't the bishop explain any of this to you?
5: The bishop was very light on the facts.
2: Oh, he often is. To be honest, I don't understand why he sent you. Isn't it enough that God is at work, that people are being healed?
5: Are they being healed?
2: They certainly are. Well, I wouldn't allow them to use my church otherwise.
5: Well, I have no idea who you'd open your church to. The bishop asked me to investigate.
2: Investigate. Exactly. As if a crime has been committed. Now, this is a classic church reaction to an amazing outpouring from God. Scrutinize it, dissect it, then, after you've killed it, recognize it for what it was.
5: Yeah, well, that is too often the case, but it's not what I've come to do. Now, can you tell me how to get to Angel Wing Manor?
2: Yes, but prepare yourself for a shock.
5: What kind of shock?
2: These people are the real thing.
5: I wonder where the Advent Group got enough money to buy such a huge house.
6: I won't try to guess for fear that you'll call me a snob again.
5: Thank you.
6: But I will say, This is bound to be a waste of time. They'll be on their best behaviour. I'll wager they won't do anything outside of the ordinary for fear of being found out.
5: You're assuming that this whole thing is a fraud.
6: It is a reasonable assumption.
5: Well, what if it's legitimate?
6: Fat chance.
7: I'm sorry to keep you waiting. I was in another part of the house.
5: Oh, that's all right.
7: I'm Alison. You must be Father Gilbert.
5: Yes, I am. And this is...
7: Mrs. Mayhew. It's nice to meet you both.
6: Oh, how do you do?
7: Please, come in. Gabriel is expecting you. Come this way.
5: I'm confused. Did the bishop's office call?
7: The bishop call? No. No, we don't have a phone here.
5: Then how do you know who we are?
7: Gabriel told me. He's known for days that you were coming.
6: Well, there must be a mistake. Father Gilbert didn't know until this morning that he was coming to see you.
7: But Gabriel knew. He's like that. This way, please. Gabriel?
8: Come in, Alison. Father Gilbert, Mrs. Mayhew, I'm so glad you've come. I've been hoping for months that the bishop would take us seriously enough to send someone our way.
5: Have you?
8: Yes. I was beginning to feel neglected. Would you like some tea or coffee?
5: Not for me, thank you.
6: I won't either.
8: Then Alison will show you to your room so you can freshen up and get settled in before supper.
6: Rooms? Oh, no. I'm not staying. I must get back to Stonebridge.
8: Well, that's too bad. I sense that you could use a few days of rest, prayer and relaxation.
5: You're welcome to stay, Mrs. Mayhew.
6: If it's all the same to you...
8: Well, I don't mean to pressure you with the offer. Some people are uneasy in a place like this.
6: I am not uneasy.
8: Please don't feel defensive.
6: I'm not feeling defensive.
5: Perhaps I should walk Mrs. Mayhew back to her car.
6: I am not defensive.
5: Never mind.
8: It's understandable, you know. Being in the presence of a spiritual phenomenon is no comfortable thing. And this house, well, sometimes I think it emanates the power of God all by itself. You can feel it when you walk through the door. It upsets some people.
6: I can assure you that I am not upset. And I don't mean to be rude, but I wish you would stop guessing how I feel or don't feel.
8: I am not guessing, Mrs. Mayhew. I know the hearts of men and women. For some, the moment they find out who I am and what God is doing here, they close their eyes to the possibilities of true faith.
6: True faith?
5: I'm sorry. The moment they find out who you are...
8: Yes.
5: I think I must have missed something. Who are you?
8: Father, can't you tell? I was certain you knew the moment you walked in.
5: You what?
8: I am Gabriel, the angel of God.
6: What? Oh,
5: freak. Come along, Mrs. Mayhew. You have a long drive back.
6: I just...
9: This is Vision Kids.
10: Vision Kids!
9: The kids' channel of Vision Christian Media.
8: She doesn't approve of us, does she?
5: She's wary, that's all. I think your announcement alarmed her.
8: And what do you think, Father Gilbert?
5: I'll reserve my thoughts until I learn more.
8: You've been here only a few minutes, but I can already tell a lot about you. You have a very generous spirit. You want to think the best of us. You're well on the road to true belief in what God is doing here.
5: Well, we'll see about that.
8: Rightfully so. The Bible tells us to test all spirits. You're a discerning man, and I'm glad to sense that you haven't come with a closed mind. Now, I'll have Alison show you to your room.
7: This is the best room in the house. It's on the top floor, facing west. Oh, see? Miles and miles of the most beautiful countryside in England. It takes my breath away.
5: It is beautiful.
7: You may use the wardrobe for your clothes. The toilet and bath are through that door.
5: Right. Well, I'm grateful for the accommodation.
7: But we have a few rules, Father, which we must insist that you strictly obey.
5: All right.
7: Well, since this is a spiritual retreat centre for the purpose of meditation and healing, we don't allow telephones, mobile phones, or laptop computers, especially the ones with modems. We prefer our members and guests to have no contact with the outside world.
5: Yeah, but it's over 10 miles to Storwich. What do we do in the case of an emergency?
7: Pray.
5: I see.
7: Do you have any other questions?
5: Well, I was wondering how many members you have in your group.
7: Oh, 26? No, 27. We have a new member who only joined us this past week.
5: Alison, Gabriel told me that he's the Gabriel, an angel of God.
7: Yes.
5: Do you believe him?
7: Why wouldn't I?
5: Well, have you seen him do anything to prove his claim?
7: I have seen many things, Father Gilbert. I don't need him to prove anything to me.
5: Oh, come in.
10: Father Gilbert, hi.
5: Hi.
10: They told me to come and get you. It's time for supper.
5: Oh, all right, thanks. Right.
10: I'm Tony, the new guy. I'm in the room down the hall.
5: Oh, it's nice to meet you.
10: You too.
5: Oh, right. So, Tony, where'd you come from?
10: My past isn't important.
5: Isn't it? Oh, I'm inclined to think our past is very important to our spiritual journey.
10: Really?
5: Well, how are we going to get a perspective on where God is taking us unless we know where we've been?
10: But Gabriel says that... I'm sorry, we have to go. It's impolite to be late for the meal.
11: For these gifts which we are about to receive, O Lord, make us truly thankful. Amen.
12: Amen.
11: I have only three announcements today. First, we should be thankful to God for the financial provision he brings to us. This morning, I received a rather abundant gift from a member of Parliament who prefers to remain anonymous. Amen.
12: Amen.
11: I also received a letter from Mrs. Joanna Trundle. You'll remember that Mrs. Trundle was suffering from cancer of the spine. She attended our healing service 2 weeks ago, where the Spirit moved in a mighty fashion and drove the cancer away. Well, Mrs. Trundle wrote to say that her doctor has confirmed the healing. She is in complete remission. Everyone who knows her is astonished. But we are not. Amen.
12: Amen.
11: And finally, we are grateful to God for sending to us Father Lewis Gilbert. He is here on behalf of the bishop to confirm our work. Welcome, Father Gilbert. Amen.
12: Amen.
5: Yes, thank you.
11: Father Gilbert may be asking you questions about our work here. I encourage you all to be open and truthful. We have nothing to hide. Is there anything you'd like to ask us now, Father?
5: I do have one question for now.
11: Yes.
5: All of the seats at this table are taken, except for that one. Is it symbolic of something, or are you missing one of your members?
11: I wish I could say that it's a symbol, or anything other than what it is.
5: What is it?
11: The power of God has laid one of our membership low. John, a rather obstinate young man, broke the rule about contacting the outside world. He is being chastised for his disobedience.
5: Chastised? How?
11: He is in his room for a period of fasting and isolation.
5: I'd like to speak with him, if possible.
11: I'm afraid it isn't, Father Gilbert. At least not until his time of penance is done.
5: And when will that be?
11: A month.
5: A month? Isn't that rather harsh?
11: In the eyes of God, discipline is equal to love and healing.
13: Move over, Father.
5: Oh, Mrs. Mayhew, what in the world are you doing here?
13: I certainly couldn't go back to Stonebridge and leave you at the mercy of these fruitcakes.
5: Please.
13: He claimed to be the angel Gabriel, Father.
5: Yeah, I know. Are you staying here in Storwich?
13: I found a bed and breakfast nearby. I'm genuinely worried, you know.
5: I don't think I'm in any danger.
13: Oh, that's what they always say. Right before the danger comes.
11: Good evening, ladies and gentlemen. Come into God's presence. Come and feel the power of God.
13: I told you they'd have tambourines. You're awfully quiet.
5: I'm just thinking about the service. What were your impressions?
13: It's exactly what I expected. A lot of loud music, frenzied emotion, and superficial magic tricks.
5: Magic tricks?
13: All that laying on of hands for back problems and arthritis and ulcers. No one was healed with anything visible, anything we could actually see. It's no better than pulling a rabbit out of a hat, as far as I'm concerned.
5: I see. Or what about the woman who was blind until tonight?
13: Anyone could pretend to be blind, Father.
5: But why would she pretend, unless she's part of some vast conspiracy to give credibility to Gabriel?
13: But didn't you notice? Your angel, that Gabriel, didn't do a thing except shout into the microphone. His underlings did all the actual work, the praying, the laying on of hands. Rather, I should say that Alison did all the work, poor girl. Gabriel kept calling her forward to put her hands on this person or to pray for that person. She looked terribly uncomfortable. Or maybe that was part of the act.
5: So you think the whole thing was a fake?
13: It's not for me to say. You're the one writing the report.
5: Are you going to stay on in storage?
13: I'll stay as long as you need me to. I told you, I'm not happy about leaving you here.
5: Well, in that case, I have a few things I'd like you to find out. Gabriel's real name and history, for one thing.
13: Am I supposed to look him up in a celestial who's who? He says he's Gabriel the angel.
5: Yes, well, check more earthly sources anyway. Start with Father Michael. He may know some of the Advent group's history.
13: If you think he can be trusted, I will. Is there anything else?
5: Find out the name of the woman who couldn't see. It would be good for me to talk to her.
13: All right. Father, are you sure about staying?
5: Well, apart from the revelation that I'm being entertained by an angel, I think the group is made up of people who believe in what they're doing.
13: Apart from that, Father Gilbert, Gabriel is certifiable.
5: Or he is who he says he is. Oh. The scriptures speak of angels walking among men. Have you thought of that?
13: No, I haven't. And you worry me when you think of such things.
5: Thank you. Thank you, Mrs. Mayhew.
13: How will I contact you?
5: Come to the service tomorrow evening.
13: Oh, dear. I was afraid you were going to say that.

0: Hello? Is someone here?
1: Help me, please.
0: What on earth is wrong?
1: You have to stop them from doing this to me.
0: Doing what?
1: They've locked me up for days and days. It'll never end.
0: You're John.
1: Please, you have to get me away from here.
0: Have they hurt you? Tell me what is wrong.
1: I hear them coming. They're looking for me.
0: Right, stay calm. Just tell me exactly what...
2: Father Gilbert?
1: Please, help me.
2: Father Gilbert, can you speak? I know John is in there.
1: Oh, no, you can't let them take me back. I can't bear it.
2: John, listen to me. You're not well. Father Gilbert, please open the door or I'm going to assume John has harmed you somehow.
0: Look, I'm all right, Gabriel. If you'll wait a moment, I'm sure we can sort this out.
1: No, there's nothing to sort out.
0: I won't let anyone harm you. Just let me open the door and then...
1: No, I can't bear it. I can't bear it.
0: John! Oh, God have mercy.
3: What's happened? Where is he?
0: He's gone out the window. Call an ambulance. Hurry.

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1: Is he alive?
2: He's breathing.
1: Well, we have to give him first aid.
3: I'm new to this group, and what happened tonight has shaken me up a bit.
4: Yeah, well, you're not the only one.
5: He was formerly known as Simon Perkins.
1: I want to have a proper conversation with Alison.
5: Isn't that her going into the station?
6: I can't do it anymore. I have to get away from here. From him.
0: The Father Gilbert mystery, Healing, has been a presentation of Focus on the Family. 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
1: Hey, I got a question. Why did Jesus come down?
2: Abby, that's a great question, and I think we can answer it with a song. Come on, kids, sing along. Jesus came.

0: to us.
1: Hey guys, I like your singing.
0: Well, hello. Kids, meet Mr. Donut Man.
2: Hey, Mr. Donut Man.
1: Hello.
2: We were just singing about why Jesus came down to earth.
1: Hey, that's wonderful. Mind if I sing along?
3: Sure.

0: 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Oh, yeah. Great singing, everyone.
1: So does that answer the question?
2: Yeah.
0: That's why God came down to us.
3: Vision Kids.
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And a parable is an earthly story with a heavenly meaning. You get my meaning? You see, Jesus used parables a lot to help people understand the truth about who he is and about how he wants us to live, see? So the question here is, how does he want us to live our lives?

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0: Hey guys, it's Andy Kirk. An old successful businessman was once asked by a young man what the secret of success was. The answer was right decisions. But how do I make right decisions, asked the young man. Experience was the reply. But how do I get experience, he asked. By making wrong decisions. This may seem confusing, but the moral of today's story is that it's okay to make wrong decisions as long as you learn from them. Mistakes are okay to make because they are giving you experience, and next time you can make the right decisions. If you have made some wrong decisions lately, make sure you have learned from these, because it won't be long until you have the opportunity to make that decision again. And next time, I know you'll make the right decision. Enjoy getting it wrong because you're learning. I'm Andy Kirk. Super
1: Kids. 24/7.
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4: Is that music?

my mother's womb. 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Your works are wonderful, I know that full well. My frame was not hidden from you when I was made in the secret place. When I was woven together in the depths of the earth, your eyes saw my unformed.

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2: Verse of the week.
0: For it is by grace you have been saved through faith. 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Ephesians 2 verse 8.
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0: Well, hello there. It's good to have you back. You're always welcome here at Lamplighter Theatre. On our last visit...
1: I don't know, Harry. I don't see me ever changing much.
2: When you belong to Christ, he does the changing inside you. You just gotta ask him.
1: Jesus? Harry, my friend here, he tells me that you can help me change.
3: 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You're gonna climb through it, open the trunk, and take all the money you see inside.
1: Paul!

0: Grandpa, this is Harry's family. Don't make me do this.
1: You stop acting like a little girl and climb in that window.
0: Where's that trunk?
2: What's this?
3: That's the handkerchief I made for Clapham.
4: Clapham?
5: Father, you're not thinking this.
4: Harry, we have to consider it. We need to share this evidence with the sheriff, I'm afraid.
6: Sheriff?
7: Norman, we're investigating a theft.
6: Now,
7: what do we have here? Hiding under your mattress.
0: I stole the money, Sheriff.
7: Well, you're going to jail.
0: Pa?
6: You break the law, you pay the price.
0: But Pa!
7: All right, come on now.
2: It's all so awful. Did the sheriff take him to jail?
5: Yeah. Well, he took Clapham to a judge, and the judge sentenced him to 2 years in prison.
2: 2 years?
5: I know.
2: He's a boy.
5: Mr. Smith was there, too, and he told the judge that Clapham stole from him as well.
2: Clapham is in prison now?
5: Yeah. They took him right away.
2: I can't believe this is happening. How could Clapham do such a thing to us?
5: Do you really believe he did it?
2: I don't know.
5: Because I don't believe a word of it. Clapham is far from perfect, but he never liked thieving. And the only reason he did it was because his father made him.
2: But what about Mr. Smith?
5: Clapham confessed his sin, both to God and to me. He asked the Lord to give him a new heart. He returned the money to Mr. Smith, although Mr. Smith never paid Clapham for a month's worth of work.
2: So you think Clapham is innocent?
5: I can tell you firsthand, Clapham is walking straight now.
2: I really want to believe that he didn't take the money, but I can't deny the evidence either. We heard him in Lucy's room, we found his handkerchief with his initials, and the sheriff found the money under his bed.
5: I know all that. He does have a shady history, sure. I still don't believe it, though. I don't know, maybe I'm naive, but Clapham's my friend, and I'd rather be loyal and wrong than unfaithful and right.
8: This is your cell, son.
0: I'm standing here.
8: You're expecting an ocean view?
1: You are leaving a boy in here with us?
8: Yeah, when you commit adult crimes, you pay adult penalties.
1: A boy has no business being in the same prison with men like this.
8: Yeah, not my decision. Enjoy your stay, boy.
9: Oh, look at this, DeLue. We have a new servant. I mean, a roommate. And a new friend, I dare say.
1: Stay away from him, Slocum.
9: Oh, DeLue, you always take my fun away.
1: Come here, son. What is your name?
0: Clapham Dunn.
1: My name is DeLue. Do not pay any attention to him.
9: Well, just how's he going to do that, huh, DeLue? I'm not going nowhere for the next 30 years. I think we're going to get to know each other just fine.
0: I'm only in here for two.
9: Yeah, well, they tend to forget about us back here. 28 years could pass without them ever realizing they were supposed to let you go.
1: Slocum, put a pillow over your head and forget you exist.
9: Blah, blah. I put a pillow over your head, you old Frenchman.
1: Stay in your corner. Son, why are you here?
0: I betrayed a friend.
1: And you were sentenced to 2 years?
0: It's good that I'm in here. It means I can't hurt people no more.
1: You have no control over hurting people?
0: No, sir. It's in my blood.
1: How so?
0: My grandpa was a thief. So was my pa. They were both criminals on board the ship Commerce, although grandpa was killed when it wrecked.
1: Commerce? What was your grandfather's name?
0: Felix Hale.
1: Hmm.
0: I tried to change, but I can't. I had a black heart since I was born.
1: You tried to change, huh?
0: Yeah, I prayed some with my friend Harry.
1: So, you are a believer in God. You're his child?
0: I tried to be. From the looks of things, I expect God didn't even hear me praying.
9: God helps those who help themselves. That's my religion.
1: Pay no attention to him, my son. I, too, am a child of God. And now I know for what reason God has placed me in this temporary torment. It is for you to learn from me that it is good to be afflicted, that you might learn his word and his ways.
0: I don't know if I believe that.
1: Well, it looks like we are going to be spending quite a bit of time together. Perhaps I can help you. Believe.
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9: Clapham, my friend. Play cards with me?
0: No.
9: You've been here for 6 months, boy, and you haven't played yet. What's wrong with you?
1: Slocum. He won't play with you because he's learned that bad company corrupts good character.
9: I am not trying to take over the poor boy's soul. I am only interested in passing the time with the game.
1: He knows not to trust you.
9: Oh, yeah? And why does he trust you?
0: Because he's trying to help me. You're trying to cheat me.
9: Guard's coming. Is it lunchtime already?
23: Hello.
1: We?
23: This came for you.
1: Thank you.
9: He gets presents.
0: What is it?
1: It's something for you.
9: You got something to read? How did you manage that?
1: Unlike you, I have the ability to make friends. Good seed can be sown even in prison.
0: Yeah, I seen one of these at Mr. Smith's shop. It's a record book.
1: Exactly. But this one doesn't record numbers. This is a record of a shipwreck.
0: A shipwreck? You mean...
1: I remember you speaking of your grandfather and father being on the ship Commerce. And I recalled that I had heard the story.
0: You knew about the Commerce?
1: Oui. I had read the story about it written by a man who was on board.
0: This is the story?
1: Oui.
0: Will you read it to me?
1: But of course. Let's see. The Camas was designated to carry prisoners. She was a good ship with a good captain.

0: cry, little one. We have a long trip ahead of us. Go to sleep.
1: Marie.
0: Yes, Captain Hale.
1: How's he doing?
0: A bit fussy, but he is away from home. It is natural. I believe the rocking of the ship will calm him.
1: Well, thank you for coming with us to take care of him. His mother would have wanted him to have proper care on such a voyage. And I have all that I can do to keep us on course.
0: Captain Hale, if I may ask, why did you choose to bring him on board?
1: Well, once we drop off the prisoners in Boston, I plan to take the ship to Maine and settle there.
0: Oh, that will be wonderful.
1: You are welcome to come along. You will need a nanny.
0: Thank you for the offer. I will think it over.
1: Well, we have a storm brewing. I should return deck.
0: Yes, Captain.
2: We've taken on water! All hands on deck, including the guards for the prisoners! Every available man! They're taking the guards away!
3: So? Don't mean nothing. We're still in chains.
2: It means they need the guards on deck, Carmen! This storm is more than they can handle!
3: It just means we're going down with the ship, right? In our chains! Get us out of here! Or you're doing us to a watery grave! We can't swim in chains!
2: We got a ship to steer! They don't care about us! Norman! Look! The beam broke!
4: Yeah!
2: There! I'm free! Where are the keys?
3: God! Hung them on the wall! But what good will it do to have the keys?
2: I'm gonna set you all free! We're gonna take over the ship!
3: The ship that's gonna be on the bottom of the ocean!
2: This is our chance, Norman! Warm us than them! Go on, Tech! We take control of this ship! Are you with me?
5: Seize these men!
2: Call off your men! Or this woman and her baby get tossed overboard!
6: No!
5: All right, hold your position, men! What are your demands?
2: First, you gotta turn the ship around and sail south to the Carolinas!
5: Are you crazy? Can't you see we're in the midst of a storm? We have to sail north!
2: We sail south! Your head can go north!
3: He's out, Hunt. So how are we gonna steer a ship?
2: All of you! Keep to your posts and get us through the storm! South where we go! Turn that wheel!
7: I can't hold this course! We got to turn or we're going to
2: get out of the way! I'm steering the ship now! You! Throw the captain overboard! Don't need the extra weight! The woman and child too!
6: No! Please!
3: Hunt, wait! You can't throw a woman and baby overboard!
2: You get soft, Norman! Maybe you'd like to join up!
3: If we survive, she can cook for us!
2: Not as dumb as you look! Take the woman and baby to the galley!
3: We're running aground! Hunt, turn the ship! We're heading into the rocks!

0: is everyone? Hey, is anyone here? Anyone alive? What reason would I be spared and the others perish?
1: Hello?
0: Who are you?
1: Name's Lorenzo. Second mate. Looks like you and I are the only ones who survived. I'm gonna go see if I can find some drinking water.
0: Hey, maybe there's some rum. What? The baby? Hold on, boy. All right, calm down. The storm's over. What am I gonna do with you? Wonder what you would go for on the black market. I can fetch a few coins for you, I think. Alright, let's go, little one. It's time to cash you in.
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0: It says Norman Dunn kept the baby, and no one has heard from them since.
10: Felix Hale wasn't my grandpa? He was my father? And the captain of the Commerce?
0: That is right.
10: So, Pa wasn't my Pa at all. He lied to me all along. That wretched man stole me. He stole my life. It could have been so different. So much better.
0: Well, perhaps.
10: What do you mean, perhaps? I could have been raised by a sea captain. Instead, I was raised by a scoundrel.
0: It seems that way. But God takes us in different directions for a reason.
10: What do you mean?
0: Has anyone ever told you the story of Joseph in the Bible?
10: No.
0: Joseph was sold into slavery by his brothers, but he ended up being one of the most powerful men in the world. Just remember, what man intends for evil, God will always turn into good for those who trust in him.
10: How can God turn this to good? For me?
0: For you, it remains to be seen. But for me, my eyes have opened, eh?
10: So what good is it doing you to be in here?
0: That is a question I have been asking myself for a long time. But now I know the answer, huh?
10: Okay.
0: I was falsely accused of a bank robbery almost a year ago. I was in the wrong place at the wrong time. I heard gunshots and saw a man running toward me. I ran for cover, and soon after, I was arrested. They thought I was an accomplice.
5: Oh, yeah, I'm innocent too. Mm-hmm.
0: Quiet, Slocum. Apparently, God wanted me here because the evidence certainly wasn't enough to imprison me.
10: Now, that's terrible.
0: But now, I am glad it happened because it led me to meeting you. You are my purpose, Clapham. I'm here to protect you, to guide you, and help you learn about your past.
10: So God really meant it for good?
0: That is what I believe.
10: I can almost believe it, too. You might have me convinced for long.
0: Good. Wait patiently, Clapham. The Lord will deliver you in his perfect timing.

0: So, how many letters this month?
1: 8.
0: I have yet to receive 8 in my lifetime. Let's hear what this one has to say.
2: Dearest Clapham, Mother and Harry send their love. We continue to pray for you daily and still believe in your innocence. I know it must seem like God has abandoned you, but please trust him. He's a refuge in the day of trouble. We did receive a letter from a Mr. DeLu, who shared that God has miraculously placed him in prison to care for you and protect you. We were so thankful to hear of God's provision that we were all brought to tears. Oh, Clapham, I still miss our sister terribly, but each thought of her brings me much joy and always a smile. I'll always remember the way she loved you as a brother. Please thank Mr. DeLu for me, and know that you are in my prayers and my heart. With fond memories of the past and hope for the future, Annie.
0: Annie seems like a wonderful girl.
1: Yes, sir. She is.
3: Would the two of you please stop with the happiness?
0: Are we interrupting your misery, Slocum?
3: This is a prison, not a church picnic.
4: DeLu, I have news for you.
0: We?
4: You're a free man.
1: What?
4: The charges against you were dropped. You can go home.
1: Home?
0: Well, this is most surprising.
3: Finally, I'll be rid of the incessant sound of joy coming from that corner of the cell.
1: You're leaving?
0: I suppose so. It would appear that I have completed God's assignment for me. And now, a new assignment begins for me and for you.
1: But Slocum's gonna come after me the second you leave.
0: Perhaps. But I have faith that you can withstand him. Remember the verse we worked on last month?
1: Yes. There hath no temptation taken you, but such as is common to man. But God is faithful, who will not... That's the word I can't ever remember. No, I got it. Who will not suffer you to be tempted above that ye are able, but will, with the temptation, also make a way to escape, that ye may be able to bear it.
0: Bravo! You are going to do just fine. Remember, his word is your sword, and prayer will be your shield, which will help you walk by faith.
1: Do you really think I can do this without you?
0: You are already doing it. Besides, I am not leaving you alone. God's spirit is with you and lives in you. Remember, where there is great adversity, there is great opportunity, if you are patient enough to wait for God to deliver you. If you wait on him, he will deliver you. Sometimes in a surprising way, as he has done for me today.
1: Oh, DeLu, I'm gonna miss you.
3: Yeah, me too.
4: Come on, DeLu, we have to go.
0: My friend, take the shield of faith, wherewith ye shall be able to quench all the fiery darts of the wicked.
1: Thank you. Goodbye.
0: Goodbye, my friend.
4: Come on, let's go.
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2: Harry, Mr. Dunn was found lying in the woods, unconscious. Father said that his days are numbered.
3: Mr. Dunn? Last time we talked, it seemed like there was something you might want to share with me.
4: Yeah.
3: I spoke with the governor about your release. Guard, get me out of here.
5: Harry! Wait, Harry!
1: I'm your host, John Rhys Davis. We've enjoyed our visit with you. Come back soon. 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
1: This is Vision Kids.
2: One day, all the animals in the animal kingdom came together to celebrate all that the Lord God had made. There were birds, there were lions, there were zebras and monkeys and every other animal in between. And all the animals joined together to make their respective noises to participate in the biggest dance party the jungle had ever seen. And it sounded something like this.

0: They're all just cute and cuddly little bit. Ah, it's a red-backed spider! Get it off me! Ah!
1: Ha, ah, that guy's very funny. Yeah, I like you a lot, Steve. High fine guy. Yeah, we come back again soon.
2: Hey, guys, it's Andy Kirk. The truth is an awesome thing. When you tell the truth, people feel good about you. They think that you're someone they can trust. They will believe you, and they will respect you, and they will think good things about you. Sometimes it's hard to tell the truth, though. Sometimes telling the truth means you might get into trouble, and sometimes you might have to own up to making a mistake. In these times, telling the truth is an awesome thing. It means you can be forgiven for making that mistake. The truth can set you free from that mistake, and that's awesome. I'm Andy Kirk. Super
3: Kids. Helping kids look to God daily.
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3: For it is by grace you have been saved through faith, and this not from yourself. It is the gift of God. Ephesians 2 verse 8. This verse reminds me that being saved is a special gift given by God, and that I get to go to heaven because I believe that Jesus died and rose again for me, and not because of anything that I have done or have to do. This is the best gift of all.
1: Join us in memorizing scripture together. 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
2: Beautiful music. Healing music that reaches the very troubled places in our souls. God is there, my dear brothers and sisters, touching and restoring. And God is here to meet your needs. Are you in pain? Are you burdened? Are you carrying the weight of physical, emotional, or spiritual sickness? Come, children, come.

0: Hello, I'm Dave Arnold, producer for Focus on the Family Radio Theater. If you've heard any of our Father Gilbert mysteries, then you know that Father Louis Gilbert is no stranger to the unexplainable. In fact, he seems to be a magnet for the unusual and bizarre. As a former police detective, he views such things with a wary eye. But as an Anglican vicar, well attuned to the spiritual dimension in our world, he tries to accept the possibility of the supernatural with a discerning heart. This next case, however, is going to push the limits of what Father Gilbert is ready to believe, and may even lead him to a fatal conclusion. Coming up, Focus on the Family Radio Theater presents the Father Gilbert mystery, Healing.
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3: Bishop?
4: Yes, Annette?
3: Father Gilbert is here to see you.
4: Father Gilbert?
3: From St. Mark's in Stonebridge. You sent for him.
4: Oh, yes, yes, Father Gilbert. Send him in. And bring in a pot of tea, please.
3: Yes, Bishop.
4: And sugar. We'll need a lot of sugar for Father Gilbert.
5: How kind of you to remember, Your Eminence.
4: Ah, Father, do come in. Sit down. And how many times do I have to tell you to drop the Your Eminence business? If calling me David is too informal, then call me Bishop.
5: Oh, thank you, Bishop.
4: I'm glad you could come on such short notice.
5: I very nearly couldn't. Your letter arrived only yesterday.
4: Yesterday? Oh, dear, the postal service isn't what it used to be. Well?
5: Well?
4: Will you take the assignment?
5: Assignment? What assignment?
4: The one I mentioned in my letter.
5: Sorry, Bishop, but your letter didn't mention an assignment, only that you wanted to see me immediately.
4: Well, blast that. Not only is the post office late, but they didn't even deliver my entire letter. What's this country coming to?
5: What can I do for you, Bishop?

0: I need a man with spiritual discernment. One who can look at a questionable situation and come to a wise conclusion. Do you follow me?
1: Not at all. Well, what kinds of questionable situations are you talking about?
0: Well, not to put too fine a point on it, I'm talking about the weird ones, Father Gilbert.
1: Ah.
0: I understand you're interested in, rather you're gifted, in unexplainable phenomena. Visions, dreams, miracles, demons, that sort of thing.
1: Well, I've had a few encounters along the way.
0: Exactly. So you have more experience than the average vicar.
1: But I have to make it clear, I'm a sceptic when it comes to the vast majority of supernatural or paranormal events, even within the church.
0: Which makes you perfect for what I have in mind. Mm. You won't be duped, but you won't be closed-minded either.
1: I'm afraid I still don't understand what you're asking me to do.
0: Am I not speaking clearly? You see, every now and then, I hear from a vicar or a member of the diocese who has had some sort of encounter or crisis or, well, call it what you like. In general, it's something weird. I'd like you to investigate the situation and give me a report of your findings. And, of course, your recommendations for how the Church of England should respond.
1: I see.
0: Is that a yes?
1: I'm not entirely sure. Has something happened to cause you to ask me about this now?
0: Yes. I have a case I need you to look into right away.
1: What kind of case, exactly? Ah, thank you for waiting, Mrs. Mayhew.
2: There's a lovely tea shop in the lanes, Father. It has the most delicious cream cakes. Would you like to go there, or did the bishop drown you in tea?
1: Oh, well, we never had our tea, come to think of it. But no, we need to drive directly back to Stonebridge. Where did you park your car?
2: Up behind the lanes.
1: Then we should go.
2: What's the hurry?
1: I have to pack.
2: Pack?
1: I'll explain everything on the way.
2: Well, are you going to tell me about your mission for the bishop?
1: Well, have you ever heard of the Advent Group?
2: No, I haven't.
1: They operate out of St. Anselm's in Storwich under the auspices of the vicar there.
2: Is it a business of some sort?
1: It's a healing ministry.
2: Oh.
1: You don't approve?
2: In my experience, none of the so-called healing ministries ever minister or heal. Mostly they seem to get people worked up over nothing and leave them disappointed with less money in their pockets. What does this Advent group have to do with the bishop, or you?
1: Well, the bishop received an anonymous letter indicating that rather sensational, tabloid-worthy things are going on at the church in Storwich. Miracles and wonders, the letter said.
2: Oh, don't be silly, Father. We're 21st century Anglicans. We don't believe in such things.
1: Don't we?
2: Do we?
1: Well, I'm always...
2: Please don't say the bishop is asking you to meet with this alleged healing ministry.
1: Oh, no, not meet with them, no.
2: Good.
1: He wants me to stay with them for a few days.
2: Oh.
1: I'm to determine whether or not they're legitimate.
2: Oh, Father, I thought you got on with this bishop. Why is he sending you?
1: Well, I got the impression that I have a reputation.
2: And I try so hard to keep things quiet.
1: Hmm, thank you.
2: Exactly what kinds of miracles and wonders is this Advent group claiming to perform?
1: Oh, it's the usual, the healing of major diseases and infirmities, raising people from the dead, that sort of thing.
2: Oh, dear. Well, better you than me, Father.
1: Actually, I was coming to that.
2: Coming to what?
1: Well, Storwich is off the beaten track, and it'll take ages to get there by train, and my car is in the garage, as you know.
2: Father!
1: So, Mr. Urquhart is up to his eyebrows in the building project, and Bill Drake is away on holiday.
2: No,
1: so,
2: Father, I won't drive you. I can't.
1: Why not?
2: Because... Well, because...
1: Thank you, Mrs. Mayhew.
2: This is St. Anselm's.
1: According to the sign, it is.
2: It's more modern than I would have expected from the name. It's awfully plain.
1: And not everyone has the luxury of worshipping in a church like ours, Mrs. Mayhew.
2: Well, I'm not sure how anyone can worship in a box. They probably use tambourines and guitars.
1: Don't be such a snob.
2: It's not snobbery, it's taste. Is that the gardener?
1: Where?
2: Over by the fence.
1: If I'm not mistaken, it's Michael Nicholson, the vicar.
2: in overalls, and he's wearing those obnoxious headphone things. Oh, that explains everything.
1: Snob. Father Michael! He can't hear me.
2: I can take care of that.
1: All right, you got his attention.
2: I'll wait here.
3: Oh, hello. Sorry, I didn't see you.
1: Hello, Father Michael. I'm Father Lewis Gilbert from Stonebridge.
3: Ah, yes, I got your message on my answer phone. Please, call me Michael. You're here sooner than I expected.
1: The bishop wanted me to come right away.
3: Of course he did. But you've come early.
1: Early?
3: Yeah, the service is later this evening.
1: I'm sorry, what service?
3: You hear about Gabriel and his group, right?
1: The Advent group?
3: Yes. Well, they hold services in the evenings.
1: Actually, I'm not here for just a service. The bishop asked me to observe them for a few days.
3: Oh, for that you'll have to drive out to Angel Wing.
1: I'm sorry,
3: no, but Angel Wing is their manor house, a few miles outside of Storage. It used to belong to Lord Stratton, but Gabriel's group bought it and turned it into a retreat centre.
1: Right.
3: It's all very cosy and communal. Didn't the bishop explain any of this to you?
1: The bishop was very light on the facts.
3: Oh, he often is. To be honest, I don't understand why he sent you. Isn't it enough that God is at work, that people are being healed?
1: Are they being healed?
3: They certainly are. Well, I wouldn't allow them to use my church otherwise.
1: Well, I have no idea who you'd open your church to. The bishop asked me to investigate.
3: Investigate. Exactly. As if a crime has been committed. Now, this is a classic church reaction to an amazing outpouring from God. Scrutinize it, dissect it, then, after you've killed it, recognize it for what it was.
1: Yeah, well, that is too often the case, but it's not what I've come to do. Now, can you tell me how to get to Angel Wing Manor?
3: Yes, but prepare yourself for a shock.
1: What kind of shock?
3: These people are the real thing.
1: I wonder where the Advent group got enough money to buy such a huge house.
2: I won't try to guess for fear that you'll call me a snob again.
1: Thank you.
2: But I will say, This is bound to be a waste of time. They'll be on their best behaviour. I'll wager they won't do anything outside of the ordinary for fear of being found out.
1: You're assuming that this whole thing is a fraud.
2: It is a reasonable assumption.
1: Well, what if it's legitimate?
2: Fat chance.
4: I'm sorry to keep you waiting. I was in another part of the house.
1: Oh, that's all right.
4: I'm Alison. You must be Father Gilbert.
1: Yes, I am, and this is...
4: Mrs. Mayhew. It's nice to meet you both.
2: Oh, how do you do?
4: Please, come in. Gabriel is expecting you. Come this way.
1: I'm confused. Did the bishop's office call?
4: The bishop call? No. No, no, we don't have a phone here.
1: Then how do you know who we are?
4: Gabriel told me. He's known for days that you were coming.
2: Well, there must be a mistake. Father Gilbert didn't know until this morning that he was coming to see you.
4: But Gabriel knew. He's like that. This way, please. Gabriel?
5: Come in, Alison. Father Gilbert, Mrs. Mayhew, I'm so glad you've come. I've been hoping for months that the bishop would take us seriously enough to send someone our way.
1: Have you?
5: Yes. I was beginning to feel neglected. Would you like some tea or coffee?
1: Not for me, thank you.
2: I won't either.
5: Then Alison will show you to your room so you can freshen up and get settled in before supper.
2: Rooms? Oh, no. I'm not staying. I must get back to Stonebridge.
5: Well, that's too bad. I sense that you could use a few days of rest, prayer and relaxation.
1: You're welcome to stay, Mrs. Mayhew.
2: If it's all the same to you...
5: Well, I don't mean to pressure you with the offer. Some people are uneasy in a place like this.
2: I am not uneasy.
5: Please don't feel defensive.
2: I'm not feeling defensive.
1: Perhaps I should walk Mrs. Mayhew back to her car.
2: I am not defensive.
1: Never mind.
5: It's understandable, you know. Being in the presence of a spiritual phenomenon is no comfortable thing. And this house, well, sometimes I think it emanates the power of God all by itself. You can feel it when you walk through the door. It upsets some people.
2: I can assure you that I am not upset. And I don't mean to be rude, but I wish you would stop guessing how I feel or don't feel.
5: I am not guessing, Mrs. Mayhew. I know the hearts of men and women. For some, the moment they find out who I am and what God is doing here, they close their eyes to the possibilities of true faith.
2: True faith?
1: I'm sorry. The moment they find out who you are...
5: Yes.
1: I think I must have missed something. Who are you?
5: Father, can't you tell? I was certain you knew the moment you walked in.
1: You what?
5: I am Gabriel, the angel of God.
2: What? Oh,
1: freak. Come along, Mrs. Mayhew. You have a long drive back.
2: I just...
6: 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Vision Kids!
5: She doesn't approve of us, does she?
1: She's wary, that's all. I think your announcement alarmed her.
5: And what do you think, Father Gilbert?
1: I'll reserve my thoughts until I learn more.
5: You've been here only a few minutes, but I can already tell a lot about you. You have a very generous spirit. You want to think the best of us. You're well on the road to true belief in what God is doing here.
1: Well, we'll see about that.
5: Rightfully so. The Bible tells us to test all spirits. You're a discerning man, and I'm glad to sense that you haven't come with a closed mind. Now, I'll have Alison show you to your room.
4: This is the best room in the house. It's on the top floor, facing west. Oh, see? Miles and miles of the most beautiful countryside in England. It takes my breath away.
1: It is beautiful.
4: You may use the wardrobe for your clothes. The toilet and bath are through that door.
1: Right. Well, I'm grateful for the accommodation.
4: But we have a few rules, Father, which we must insist that you strictly obey.
1: All right.
4: Well, since this is a spiritual retreat centre for the purpose of meditation and healing, we don't allow telephones, mobile phones, or laptop computers, especially the ones with modems. We prefer our members and guests to have no contact with the outside world.
1: Yeah, but it's over 10 miles to Storwich. What do we do in the case of an emergency?
4: Pray.
1: I see.
4: Do you have any other questions?
1: Well, I was wondering how many members you have in your group.
4: Oh, 26? No, 27. We have a new member who only joined us this past week.
1: Alison, Gabriel told me that he's the Gabriel, an angel of God.
4: Yes.
1: Do you believe him?
4: Why wouldn't I?
1: Well, have you seen him do anything to prove his claim?
4: I have seen many things, Father Gilbert. I don't need him to prove anything to me.
1: Oh, come in.
7: Father Gilbert, hi.
1: Hi.
7: They told me to come and get you. It's time for supper.
1: Oh, oh, thanks. Right.
7: I'm Tony, the new guy. I'm in the room down the hall.
1: Oh, it's nice to meet you.
7: You too.
1: Oh, right. So, Tony, where'd you come from?
7: My past isn't important.
1: Isn't it? Oh, I'm inclined to think our past is very important to our spiritual journey.
7: Really?
1: Well, how are we going to get a perspective on where God is taking us unless we know where we've been?
7: But Gabriel says that... I'm sorry, we have to go. It's impolite to be late for the meal.
8: For these gifts which we are about to receive, O Lord, make us truly thankful. Amen.
9: Amen.
8: I have only three announcements today. First, we should be thankful to God for the financial provision he brings to us. This morning, I received a rather abundant gift from a member of Parliament who prefers to remain anonymous. Amen.
9: Amen.
8: I also received a letter from Mrs. Joanna Trundle. You'll remember that Mrs. Trundle was suffering from cancer of the spine. She attended our healing service 2 weeks ago, where the Spirit moved in a mighty fashion and drove the cancer away. Well, Mrs. Trundle wrote to say that her doctor has confirmed the healing. She is in complete remission. Everyone who knows her is astonished. But we are not. Amen.
9: Amen.
8: And finally, we are grateful to God for sending to us Father Lewis Gilbert. He is here on behalf of the bishop to confirm our work. Welcome, Father Gilbert. Amen.
9: Amen.
1: Yes, thank you.
8: Father Gilbert may be asking you questions about our work here. I encourage you all to be open and truthful. We have nothing to hide. Is there anything you'd like to ask us now, Father?
1: I do have one question for now.
8: Yes.
1: All of the seats at this table are taken, except for that one. Is it symbolic of something, or are you missing one of your members?
8: I wish I could say that it's a symbol, or anything other than what it is.
1: What is it?
8: The power of God has laid one of our membership low. John, a rather obstinate young man, broke the rule about contacting the outside world. He is being chastised for his disobedience.
1: Chastised? How?
8: He is in his room for a period of fasting and isolation.
1: I'd like to speak with him, if possible.
8: I'm afraid it isn't, Father Gilbert. At least not until his time of penance is done.
1: And when will that be?
8: A month.
1: A month? Isn't that rather harsh?
8: In the eyes of God, discipline is equal to love and healing.
10: Move over, Father.
1: Oh, Mrs. Mayhew, what in the world are you doing here?
10: I certainly couldn't go back to Stonebridge and leave you at the mercy of these fruitcakes.
1: Please.
10: Claim to be the angel Gabriel, Father.
1: Yeah, I know. Are you staying here in storage?
10: I found a bed and breakfast nearby. I'm genuinely worried, you know.
1: I don't think I'm in any danger.
10: Oh, that's what they always say. Right before the danger comes.
8: Good evening, ladies and gentlemen. Come into God's presence. Come and feel the power of God.
10: I told you they'd have tambourines. You're awfully quiet.
1: I'm just thinking about the service. What were your impressions?
10: It's exactly what I expected. A lot of loud music, frenzied emotion, and superficial magic tricks.
1: Magic tricks?
10: All that laying on of hands for back problems and arthritis and ulcers. No one was healed with anything visible, anything we could actually see. It's no better than pulling a rabbit out of a hat, as far as I'm concerned.
1: I see. Or what about the woman who was blind until tonight?
10: Anyone could pretend to be blind, Father.
1: But why would she pretend, unless she's part of some vast conspiracy to give credibility to Gabriel?
10: But didn't you notice? Your angel, that Gabriel, didn't do a thing except shout into the microphone. His underlings did all the actual work, the praying, the laying on of hands. Rather, I should say that Alison did all the work, poor girl. Gabriel kept calling her forward to put her hands on this person or to pray for that person. She looked terribly uncomfortable. Or maybe that was part of the act.
1: So you think the whole thing was a fake?
10: It's not for me to say. You're the one writing the report.
1: Are you going to stay on in storage?
10: I'll stay as long as you need me to. I told you, I'm not happy about leaving you here.
1: Well, in that case, I have a few things I'd like you to find out. Gabriel's real name and history, for one thing.
10: Am I supposed to look him up in a celestial who's who? He says he's Gabriel the angel.
1: Yes, well, check more earthly sources anyway. Start with Father Michael. He may know some of the Advent group's history.
10: If you think he can be trusted, I will. Is there anything else?
1: Find out the name of the woman who couldn't see. It would be good for me to talk to her.
10: All right. Father, are you sure about staying?
1: Well, apart from the revelation that I'm being entertained by an angel, I think the group is made up of people who believe in what they're doing.
10: Apart from that, Father Gilbert, Gabriel is certifiable.
1: Or he is who he says he is. Oh. The scriptures speak of angels walking among men. Have you thought of that?
10: No, I haven't. And you worry me when you think of such things.
1: Thank you. Thank you, Mrs. Mayhew.
10: How will I contact you?
1: Come to the service tomorrow evening.
10: Oh, dear. I was afraid you were going to say that.

0: Hello? Is someone here?
1: Help me, please.
0: What on earth is wrong?
1: You have to stop them from doing this to me.
0: Doing what?
1: They've locked me up for days and days. It'll never end.
0: You're John.
1: Please, you have to get me away from here.
0: Have they hurt you? Tell me what is wrong.
1: I hear them coming. They're looking for me.
0: Right, stay calm. Just tell me exactly what...
2: Father Gilbert!
1: Please, help me.
2: Father Gilbert, can you speak? I know John is in there.
1: Oh, no, you can't let them take me back. I can't bear it.
2: John, listen to me. You're not well. Father Gilbert, please open the door or I'm going to assume John has harmed you somehow.
0: Look, I'm all right, Gabriel. If you'll wait a moment, I'm sure we can sort this out.
1: No, there's nothing to sort out.
0: I won't let anyone harm you. Just let me open the door and then...
1: No, I can't bear it. I can't bear it.
0: John! Oh, God have mercy.
3: What's happened? Where is he?
0: He's gone out the window. Call an ambulance. Hurry.
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0: Well, we have to give him first aid.
9: I'm new to this group, and what happened tonight has shaken me up a bit.
0: Yeah, well, you're not the only one.
10: He was formerly known as Simon Perkins.
0: I want to have a proper conversation with Alison.
10: Isn't that her going into the station?
0: Oh!
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7: The Father Gilbert mystery, Healing, has been a presentation of Focus on the Family. 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

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What I'd really, really like is that toy gun. Whoa, can I please shoot you now, mum? Oh, stop it. We're only in aisle one. Children, be sure to listen to your mum. 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

0: Okay, Timmy, you pretend to be Jesus, and you yell, stop. 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And you kids over here, you're the waves. Let me hear you. Okay, good job. Remember, Timmy, you yell, stop. Are you ready? Let's see.
1: What kind of man is this? What kind of man is this? He spoke to the rain.
2: Stop!
0: And the rain stopped falling.
1: He spoke to the wind.
2: Stop!
0: And the wind stopped blowing.
1: He spoke to the wind.

0: Okay, let's have some rain. 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And now the waves. Come on, rain. Come on, wind. I need a hurricane. And more waves. Oh, and everybody rock back and forth. It's a terrible storm. Oh, help us, Jesus. Help us.
1: Thank you, Jesus.
2: Helping kids look to God daily.
3: This is Vision Kids.

0: 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Are you ready to be friendly too?
1: I'm always ready to be friendly.
2: Helping kids.
3: Kids.
2: Kids.
3: Kids.
2: Look to God daily.
3: Daily.
4: Daily.
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6: Hi, I'm Levi and my favourite Bible verse is Philippians chapter 4 verse 13. Which says, I can do all things through Christ who strengthens me. That's Philippians 4 verse 13. And this is

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0: Okay, hold on, it's gonna get faster. 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
1: We thank the Lord for what we're about to eat. 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

0: The mighty, mighty king. 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
1: Adam.
0: Adam, ready? Adam is not the boss. Ah, ah. They're looking for another person.
1: Amy.
0: Amy. Amy is not the boss. Ah, ah. Let's do one more.
1: Katie.
0: Katie. Katie is not the boss. Ah, ah. Jesus is the boss. Cause just the boys. Jesus.

0: Daddy King. 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
1: Blake.
0: Blake is not the boss. Ah, ah. She's forgotten her name. What's her name? Mummy can tell us.
2: Nilani.
0: Oh, that's a beautiful name. Nilani, say that. Nilani is not the boss. Sorry, Nilani.
1: Murray.
0: Murray. Murray is not the boss. Who is? G.

0: God.
1: We got someone else?
2: Steven.
1: Steven is not the boss.
2: Jonathan.
1: Jonathan. It's Jonathan.
0: Jonathan is not the boss.
1: Hey, let's do everyone. You say your name after three. One, two, three. Is not the boss. We got one more. We have one more. Shh. Listen.
2: God.
1: Guy is not the boss. Who is Jesus? Is the boss. Cause. Hey, I've got an idea. What about just the grown-ups? The mums and the dads sing the chorus. Ready? Here we go, grown-ups.

0: party gay.
1: Yes, sir.
0: What?
1: Well done.
0: Who thinks they can do a new song? I sing, the word became flesh and dwelt among us. And you sing, oh, you'd better believe it. All right, here we go.
2: We are the future.

0: Hey guys, it's Andy Kirk. The reality television entry on Wikipedia lists over 300 current and former reality TV series. Included are Survivor, Big Brother, and a show Who's Your Daddy, which paired a woman searching for her biological father, seven imposters, a restraining order for her birth father if he lost the competition, and a $100,000 prize. Mercifully, this show was cancelled after only one episode. Reality TV is so pervasive that it now has its own network. And according to The Economist, one out of every seven teenagers hopes to attain fame through an appearance on a reality TV show. There is no doubt that reality television is popular. But please understand, these shows aren't reality. Entertaining, maybe. Realistic, not at all. But that doesn't prevent people from thinking that what they see on TV is how the world really is. When people's problems come their way, they get distorted by their perception of reality based upon what they see on these shows. I think we need to give ourselves a bit of a reality check and realize we live in the real world and we can actually make a real difference. Let's focus on the things that are real and not spend our time on the things that aren't. I'm Andy Kirk. Super
1: Kids. 24/7 and just for us. This is Vision Kids.

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2: Vision Kids!
3: Hi, I'm Josh, and my favorite Bible verse is Joshua 1:9,
4: which says,
3: "This is my command, be strong and courageous.
4: Do not be afraid or discouraged, for the Lord your God is with you wherever you go."
3: That was Joshua 1:9,
4: and this is Vision Kids.
2: Vision Kids!

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1: This is Vision Kids.
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3: And now it's time for Silly Songs with Laddie, the part of the show where Laddie comes out and sings a silly song. One day, while talking with Dr. Archibald, Laddie confronts one of his deepest fears.

0: say your father? Fascinating! So what you're saying is, if your lips left you...
1: That'd be too bad, I'd be so fat, I might get mad, I'd call my dad, that'd be too bad.
0: That'd be too bad.
1: That'd be too bad.
0: Why?
1: Because I love my lips.

0: my, this is more serious than I thought. Laddie, what do you see here?
1: That looks like a lip.
0: What about this?
1: It's a lip.
0: And this?
1: It's a lip, it's a lip, it's a lip, lip, lip, it's a lip, it's a lip, it's a lip, lip, lip, it's a lip, it's a lip, it's a lip, lip, lip, lip, lip, lip, lip.
0: Laddie, tell me about your childhood.
1: When I was just 2 years old, I left my lips out in the cold and they turned blue. What could I do?
0: Oh dear, they turned blue

0: what'd you do?
1: Oh, they turned blue.
0: I see.
1: On the day I got my tooth, I had to give my great aunt Ruth. She had a beard, and it felt weird.
0: My, my, she had a beard, and it felt weird?
1: She had a beard.
0: Oh.
1: 10 days after I turned 8, got my lips stuck in a gate. My friends all laughed, and I just stood there until the fire department came and broke the lock with the crowbar, and I had to spend the next 6 weeks in lip rehab with this kid named Oscar who got stung by a bee right on the lip, and we couldn't even talk to each other until the 5th week because both of our lips were so swollen, and when he did start speaking, he just spoke Polish, and I only knew like 3 words in Polish, except now I know 4 because Oscar taught me the word for lip. Usta.
0: Your friends all laughed. Usta. How do you spell that?
1: I don't know.
0: So what you're saying is that when you were young...
1: They turned blue, what could I do? She had a beard and it felt weird. My friends all laughed.
0: Whoop-da! I'm confused.
1: I love my lips!

0: told you how I feel about my nose?
1: Oh, look at the time!
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3: This is Vision Kids.

0: wing one day, and some of the good seed it fell by the wayside. Now, Jenny Fleck, what I want to know is, where are my sewing needles?
1: Sebastian.
0: What?
1: It's not that kind of sewing.
0: Oh.
1: Okay?
0: What kind of sewing is it?
1: No, I think it would be a very good idea.
0: What would?
1: If maybe I took over the singing.
0: Oh, no.
1: And you listen.
0: Not fair.
1: Learn a little bit about what this is all about, okay?
0: No.
1: Now go and sit over there.
0: But I've been practicing for weeks and weeks.

0: out sowing one day, and some of the good seed it fell by the wayside.
1: What's a wayside?
0: And the birds of the air came and ate it with glee.
1: I like these bits.
0: And that was the end of that part of the seed.
1: Oh dear. Oh, I missed the dum-de-dum bits. Oh well, a sower went. Oh, I'm not even supposed to be here.
0: A sower went.
1: Oh, stop it. Oh, I just want to turn. And some of the good seed sprang up right away.
0: Off my strings.
1: Sorry.
0: Cause it fell on the rocks where the soil weren't deep.
1: Help, I'm a thirsty seed. And it's wasn't, not weren't.
0: And when the sun rose, it was scorched by the heat.
1: Oh, yeah, well, I'm not going to stay out here and get scorched by any heat. And besides, I haven't got any sunscreen.

0: rod. 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
1: Till I grew up and choked it, and it vanished from sight.
0: Oh, Jerry.
1: Just like you're going to, Sebastian.

0: think the guy who owned it really looked after it very well.
1: Then as spring was sprung, there was corn everywhere.
0: 30, 60, 100, 200, 400, 590,000 times as much was planted and more. Now can we sing it? Next time through. Not this time.

0: I feel that it's me. I never thought about it quite like that before. I suppose I have got a few weeds here and there that need pulling out.
1: This is Vision Kids.
2: Vision Kids.
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1: Oh, not this song.
2: All right, come on, Archie, let's sing this one. It's one of my favorites.
1: Oh, we already sang it once. I really don't want to go back there
2: again. It's a classic.
1: Please, no.
2: And it's for the kids.
1: Oh, all right.

0: be so sad.
1: That'd be too bad.
0: Alrighty.
1: If my lip fed audio, if I don't like you, I think you're gross. That'd be too bad. I might get mad.
0: That'd be too bad. You might get mad.
1: That'd be too bad.
0: Fascinating.
1: If my lip moved toodaloo, left a mess and took my tooth, that'd be too bad. I'd call my dad.
0: Oh dear, that'd be too bad. You'd call your dad.
1: That'd be too bad.
0: Say your father? Fascinating! So what you're saying is, if your lips left you...
1: That'd be too bad, I'd be so sad, I might get mad, I'd call my dad, that'd be too bad.
0: That'd be too bad.
1: That'd be too bad.
0: Why?
1: Because I love my lips.

0: Oh my, this is more serious than I thought. Laddie, what do you see here?
1: That looks like a lip.
0: What about this?
1: It's a lip.
0: And this?
1: It's a lip, it's a lip, it's a lip, lip, lip, it's a lip, it's a lip, it's a lip, lip, lip, it's a lip, it's a lip, it's a lip, lip, lip, lip, lip, lip, lip.
0: Laddie, tell me about your childhood.
1: When I was just 2 years old, I left my lips out in the cold and they turned blue. What could I do?
0: Oh dear, they turned blue. What could you do?
1: Oh, they turned blue.
0: I see.
1: On the day I got my tooth, I had to kiss my great Aunt Ruth. She had a beard and it felt weird.
0: My, my, she had a beard and it felt weird?
1: She had a beard.
0: Oh.
1: 10 days after I turned 8, got my lips stuck in a gate. My friends all laughed and I just stood there until the fire department came and broke the lock with a crowbar, and I had to spend the next 6 weeks in lip rehab with this kid named Oscar who got stung by a bee right on the lip, and we couldn't even talk to each other until the 5th week because both of our lips were so swollen, and when he did start speaking, he just spoke Polish, and I only knew like 3 words in Polish, except now I know 4 because Oscar taught me the word for lip. Usta.
0: Your friends all laughed. Usta. How do you spell that?
1: I don't know.
0: So what you're saying is that when you were young...
1: They turned blue, what could I do? She had a beard and it felt weird. My friends all laughed. Whoop-da!
0: I'm confused.
1: I love my lips! Boop-a-beep-bop-beep-bop.
0: Ebbity-bop-boop-beep-bop.
2: Ebbity-bop. Hey guys, it's Andy Kirk. The words think and thank come from the same original word, which reminds us that being thankful comes from thinking about all the great things we have in our life. If I was to ask you to think of the 3 best things you have in life, I'm sure you could and very quickly respond and then be thankful for these things. When we don't think of these things, we actually spend our time wishing we had other things that we don't have. So today, why not spend our time thinking and being thankful for all the things that we do have? I'm Andy Kirk. Super
3: 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Helping kids look to God daily.
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1: Hi, I'm Luca, and my favorite Bible verse is Psalm 63, verse 1,
0: which says,
1: "You, God, are my God. Earnestly I seek you. I thirst for you. My whole being longs for you
0: in a dry, parched land where there is no water."
1: That's Psalm 63, verse 1.

0: G'day, it's Andy Kirk here. The word relationship almost always takes our mind to boyfriend and girlfriend, or husband and wife. But not often is the first thing we think of all about the everyday people we spend our time encountering. Franklin Roosevelt, the 32nd president in the United States, said, "Today we are faced with the preeminent fact that if civilization is to survive, we must cultivate the science of human relationships. The ability of all peoples of all kinds to live together in the same world in peace." This sounds like such a profound quote, but in fact it's what we should all be doing every day, cultivating great relationships with all those around us. This week, have a look at who's around you and see how you can love, care, better their world, and cultivate that relationship. I'm Andy Kirk. Super
1: Kids. Streaming live in the Vision app. This is Vision.

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1: This is a sad song about a ball of meat on top of Old Smokey.
2: I hope he's not talking about that bear.
1: All covered with cheese.
3: No, it's about a meatball. It's a song about meat.
2: Okay.
1: I lost my poor meatball.
2: Oh, yeah, you're right. I'm with you now.
1: When somebody sneezed.
2: Oh, gross. He sneezed on the meat? Man.
1: It rolled off the table.
3: Oh, it's kind of peppy now.
1: And onto the floor.
3: It's like a chase scene. Follow that meat.
1: And then my poor meatball.
2: I think I like it better if it was about a bear.
1: Rolled right.

0: Hey guys, it's Andy Kirk here. Sometimes we feel as though we can't keep on going. How about all those superheroes that are out there that we watch? I'm sure they sometimes feel like they could give up, but they keep on trying. I think the only reason that they defeat the bad guys is because they have a secret weapon. It's not often mentioned. It's called perseverance. There's a story about a frog who fell into some milk one time and he was just going to give up. He wasn't a superhero, he was just an ordinary frog, but he just kept going around and around and around and persevered until ultimately that milk turned to butter and he jumped straight out. Perseverance is what was needed for the frog, it's what's needed for superheroes, and ultimately it's what's needed for us. Practice that this week, guys. Perseverance. I'm Andy Kirk. Super
1: Kids. Vision Kids.
2: Helping kids look to God daily.

0: future. We are Vision Kids.
1: Hi, I'm Atia, and my favourite Bible verse is Luke 8:11, which says, "This is the meaning of the parable. The seed is God's word." That was Luke 8:11, and this is Vision Kids. Vision!

0: guys, it's Andy Kirk. Houses were torched, crops were stolen, and hasty graves were dug for corpses. This was the legacy of Attila the Hun, sweeping across northern Italy and wreaking havoc and destruction on the remnants of the Roman Empire. But they unintentionally left another, more positive legacy as well. Refugees fled from burning cities, desperate to find safe refuge, and some literally took to the swamps, finding sanctuary in a desolate group of islands in a marshy lagoon. When the Huns were followed by other invading tribes, more Roman citizens streamed to the swamps to avoid the carnage and destruction on the mainland. Over the next few centuries, they transformed the inhospitable surroundings into an architectural wonder, Venice. With more than 400 bridges and almost 200 canals, it became a center of trade and seafaring power. Built out of misfortune, Venice eventually turned into one of the richest and most beautiful cities in the world. Harsh necessity can be the mother of glorious invention. I'm Andy Kerr. Super Kids.
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1: This is Vision Kids.
2: And I am happy because when I am weak, then I am truly

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1: Vision Kids!
2: Hi, I'm Michaela, and my favourite Bible verse is Philippians 4:13, which says, I can do all things through Christ because he gives me strength. That's Philippians 4:13, and this is Vision Kids.

0: the floor?
1: Oh, yeah.
0: I got down on my knees.
1: Uh-huh.
0: I said my very first prayer.
1: Amen.
0: You know the Holy Ghost, he met me there.
1: Well,
0: I stepped on the rock. The rock was sound.
1: Uh-huh.

0: to meet the Lord.
1: Hello, Lord.
0: Down on my knees.
1: Right there.
0: I said my very first prayer.
2: Oh, yeah, that was the Holy Ghost. He met me there.
0: Oh, I stepped on the rock. The rock was sound. And oh.

0: guys, it's Andy Kirk. By July 1945, the war-weary Japanese government was ready to surrender. When the cabinet first received unofficial word of the surrender terms laid out by the Allied leaders, they considered the terms lenient and were inclined to accept. But they decided to withhold comment until they received the Allied ultimatums through the official channels. With that in mind, elderly Premier Kanetaro Suzuki tried to tread a careful path when questioned about the declaration. Unfortunately, he used a word that has two meanings. He told a press conference that the cabinet was adopting a position of mokusatsu. The word mokusatsu can mean withhold comment for the moment. It can also mean ignore. The Japanese news agency mistakenly translated it the second way, and Radio Tokyo flashed the mistake to the world. Headlines in the United States blared that Japan was ignoring the declaration, rejecting the surrender terms. The results were nothing short of tragic. President Truman decided he had no choice but to go ahead and drop the atomic bomb. More than 100,000 people were killed and the cities of Hiroshima and Nagasaki virtually destroyed, in part because one old man chose the wrong word. Your words count. I'm Andy Kirk.
1: Super Kids. Helping kids look to God daily.
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1: If you like to talk to tomatoes, if a squash can make you smile, if you like to waltz with potatoes up and down the produce aisle, have we got a show for you.

0: I'm Noah, and my favorite Bible verse is Psalm 23, verse 1 to 2, which says, "The Lord is my shepherd, I lack nothing. He makes me lie down in green pastures. He leads me beside quiet waters." That's Psalm 23, verse 1 to 2. And this is Vision Kids.
1: Vision Kids!
2: How awesome is the Lord Most High, the great King over all the earth. God has ascended amid shouts of joy, the Lord amid the sounding of trumpets. Come and see what God has done, how awesome His works.
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0: Let's start again, shall we?
1: Okay. Where do you want this cement?
0: No! Not there! Oh, silly me! I just can't believe you did that.
2: Helping kids look to God daily.
3: This is Vision Kids.

0: Kirk here. Saying sorry is the best and bravest thing you can ever do. When you say sorry to someone, you aren't just saying sorry, you're saying that person, you matter. Sorry makes that person feel really good inside. It makes them feel better about what happened. It is the best thing you can do when you make a mistake. What's more, sorry doesn't mean you're a bad person. It means you know you made a mistake. It means you want to make up for that mistake. It means you are brave enough to admit it, and that's huge. It takes guts to say sorry, so don't be afraid to say sorry when you make a mistake, guys. I'm Andy Kirk. Super
1: Kids. 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
2: Our Father in heaven, hallowed be your name. Your kingdom come, your will be done, on earth as it is in heaven.

0: guys, it's Andy Kirk. In August 1914, the Germans were driving relentlessly for Paris. They were less than 40 miles away by the beginning of September. That's when French troops made a last-ditch stand at the River Marne, and it seemed almost certain the French would be crushed and their capital city captured. There were 6,000 soldiers in Paris that could help make the difference, but there was no way to get them to the front. Then one of the generals realized that it could mobilize the taxi cabs of Paris to carry the soldiers, then they could save the war. The word went out, and patriotic cabbies emptied out their passengers, explaining proudly that they had to go to battle. 600 cabs lined up at the appointed hour, and General Galliani, the military commander of Paris, came out to expect them. "Here's something you don't see every day," was his comment. Right then, the soldiers loaded up, and they went off to war in the cabs. This amazing story of an unlikely hero shows us that often we feel ordinary, just like the cabbies, but in the right circumstances, we can be just that. Ordinary heroes. I'm Andy Kirk. Super
1: Kids. 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
3: I'm Ben, and my favourite Bible verse is Luke 10:33. Then a despised Samaritan came along, and when he saw the man, he felt compassion for him. That's Luke 10:33. And this is Vision Kids.

0: laughing. 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
1: Oh no.
0: Pray to Jesus when you're bored.
1: Whatever.

0: Wheezy.
1: What? Excuse me, what's that?
0: Nudge. Shh. Pray to Jesus when you're cranky.
1: Oh, I'm getting really cranky. I gotta count to three. One, two, three. Stop it.
0: Pray to Jesus when you're naughty.
1: Oh, no, it wasn't me. She did it.

0: He says, when you're hurting,
1: ow, that hurts.
0: Pray to Jesus when you're frightened.
1: Oh, what was that?
0: No, it's alright, it's only me.
1: Okay, phew.
0: Pray to Jesus when you're sleepy.
1: Oh, I like this one. Okay, sleepy.
2: Thank you,
1: Colin. I meant to do the actions. Don't go to sleep. Colin! Colin! Oh, wake up, Colin!
2: Oh, we're still doing the song, sorry. Yes.
0: Pray to Jesus, mighty, mighty Jesus. Go, stop what you're doing and pray to Jesus.
1: Stop what you're doing and pray to Jesus.
0: Stop what you're doing and pray to Jesus.

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But they all are saying the very same thing, that God is good and Jesus is king. Ba ba moo, roar hoo.

Jam Zoo. 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Oh yes, and the tweet of a bird, that's always a good one. And then we have the neigh of a horse. Well, I've been studying the native course.

0: guys, it's Andy Kirk. Have you ever been angry? I have. There are times that I've been so mad that I actually forgot what I was mad about in the first place. People might tell you anger is a bad thing, but I want to tell you that it's okay. Anger is an important emotion. It means something has happened to hurt us, something has happened to get us a bit riled up. So what should we do instead? Well, instead of getting angry at people, the best thing to do is take some time out. Time to get away, stomp around a bit, hit your pillow. If someone asks what's wrong, just say, well, I'm angry, just give me a moment. But afterwards, talk to someone that you trust. Have a chat, let them know what's happened, talk about what's hurting and work through it. It's okay to feel emotions. It's about what we are, but it's how we do it. I'm Andy Kirk.
1: Super Kids. Vision Kids.
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1: Hi, I'm Levi, and my favorite Bible verse is Matthew 13:27-28, which says, "But Jesus immediately said to them, 'Take courage, it is I, don't be afraid.'"
2: "Lord, if it's you," Peter replied, "tell me to come to you on the water."
1: That's Matthew 13:27-28.
2: And this is Vision Kids.
0: Vision Kids!

0: Snuffle.
1: Huh? What are you talking about? What's a rooster and mashed potatoes have to do with being a pirate?
0: Hey, that's right. We're supposed to sing about piratey things.
1: Oh. And who's ever guessed a chipmunk? That's just nonsense. Why even bring it up? Am I right? What do you think?
0: I think you look like Captain Crunch.
1: Huh? No, I don't.
0: Do too.
1: Do not.
0: You're making me hungry.
1: That's it. You're walking the plank.
0: Says who?
1: Says the cabin. That's who.
0: Oh, yeah? Aye, aye, Captain Crunch.

0: look good in leggings.
1: You just don't get it.
2: And we've never been to Boston in the fall.
1: Pass the chips. Who's got the remote control?
0: Here it is. Time for Gerardo.
1: It's definitely time for Wapna.
0: Oh, I don't like this show. Hey, look. I found a quarter.
3: Vision Kids.
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0: it's Andy Kirk here. Has anyone ever said something that made you feel bad about yourself? I know it's happened to me. Sometimes people who are hurting inside lash out to make other people feel bad too. They feel so angry and hurt, they feel like they have to get it out. Often it comes out in a mean word directed at us. What you need to know is that you are special. No matter what they say, you need to hold on to that thought really tight and never let it go. You need to look in the mirror and remember that you are special. And words said to you can't hurt you. I'm Andy Kirk. Super
1: Kids. Helping kids look to God daily.
2: This is Vision Kids.

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1: Have you ever seen a boy with funny clothes? A girl with braces on her teeth or freckles on her nose? Some kids call them oddballs. Some kids call them weird.
2: Is it my imagination, or does Aunt Ruth have a beard?
1: God makes lots of people in all colors, shapes, and sizes. He loves them very much, and what we need to realize is that calling people names because they're different

0: bread. Some are skinny, some are stout.
1: But the inside is the part that we're supposed to care about.
2: Aye, that's where we have feelings that are very much the same.
3: And so instead of weirdo,

0: out the mum and dad verse, because there's lots of mums and dads here, children. So if your dad is crusty and your mum's in a flap... Children, put your hands up if your dad is ever crusty. Oh, no! Children, keep your hands up if your dad is crusty and he's here today. Oh, no.
1: Go and stop it, kids. Put your hands down.
0: Children, put your hands up if your mum is sometimes gets in a flap. Oh, no! Hands down, hands down. Children, put your hands up if sometimes you're naughty. Hands down. Mums and dads, put your hands up if sometimes your children are naughty. Oh! Well,
1: if your dad is crusty...

0: We are the future.
1: We are the future.
2: We are the future.
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0: Kirk here. There's a story set in ancient times about a king who placed a huge rock on a roadway. Then he hid himself and watched to see if anyone would remove the rock. Some of the king's wealthiest and most important people came by and just walked straight past the rock. Heaps of them actually blamed the king for not keeping the roads clear, but none did anything about getting the big stone out of the way. Then a poor man came along carrying a big load of vegetables. On approaching the big rock, the poor guy laid down his basket and moved the rock off the side of the road. After pushing and straining, he finally got it off and looked underneath and found a big purse full of gold. The purse contained a stack of gold and a note from the king that said it's for the person who cleared the road. You know, kids, we need to look sometimes past the big problems in our life and actually attend to them. And as we push through it and push past it, we'll actually find a big reward after it. I'm Andy Kirk. Super
1: Kids. 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

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I'm trying very hard every day to do what's right. Like, obey my parents and love my friends. And love?

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5: For we are God's workmanship, created in Christ Jesus to do good works, which God has prepared in advance for us to do. Ephesians 2:10. To me, this means that when this verse says we are God's workmanship, we can tie it back to Genesis when it talks about we were made in God's image. And one of the core instructions that we've been given is to spread the good news and to be a vessel in other people's life and to tell them about God. I know that throughout life, I should always listen to him and follow the plan that he's given to me so that I can tell others and they can get to know him and grow in their own purpose as well.
3: Join us in memorizing scripture together. 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
4: Beautiful music. Healing music that reaches the very troubled places in our souls. God is there, my dear brothers and sisters, touching and restoring. And God is here to meet your needs. Are you in pain? Are you burdened? Are you carrying the weight of physical, emotional, or spiritual sickness? Come, children, come.

0: Hello, I'm Dave Arnold, producer for Focus on the Family Radio Theater. If you've heard any of our Father Gilbert mysteries, then you know that Father Louis Gilbert is no stranger to the unexplainable. In fact, he seems to be a magnet for the unusual and bizarre. As a former police detective, he views such things with a wary eye. But as an Anglican vicar, well attuned to the spiritual dimension in our world, he tries to accept the possibility of the supernatural with a discerning heart. This next case, however, is going to push the limits of what Father Gilbert is ready to believe, and may even lead him to a fatal conclusion. Coming up, Focus on the Family Radio Theater presents the Father Gilbert mystery, Healing.
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2: Vision Kids!
3: Bishop?
4: Yes, Annette?
3: Father Gilbert is here to see you.
4: Father Gilbert?
3: From St. Mark's in Stonebridge. You sent for him.
4: Oh, yes. Yes, Father Gilbert. Send him in. And bring in a pot of tea. Please.
3: Yes, Bishop.
4: And sugar. We'll need a lot of sugar for Father Gilbert.
5: How kind of you to remember, Your Eminence.
4: Ah, Father, do come in. Sit down. And how many times do I have to tell you to drop the Your Eminence business? If calling me David is too informal, then call me Bishop.
5: Oh, thank you, Bishop.
4: I'm glad you could come on such short notice.
5: I very nearly couldn't. Your letter arrived only yesterday.
4: Yesterday? Oh, dear, the postal service isn't what it used to be. Well?
5: Well?
4: Will you take the assignment?
5: Assignment? What assignment?
4: The one I mentioned in my letter.
5: I'm sorry, Bishop, but your letter didn't mention an assignment, only that you wanted to see me immediately.
4: Well, blast that. Not only is the post office late, but they didn't even deliver my entire letter. What's this country coming to?
5: What can I do for you, Bishop?
4: I need a man with spiritual discernment. One who can look at a questionable situation and come to a wise conclusion. Do you follow me?
5: Not at all. What kinds of questionable situations are you talking about?
4: Well, not to put too fine a point on it, I'm talking about the weird ones, Father Gilbert.
5: Ah.
4: I understand you're interested in, rather you're gifted, in unexplainable phenomena. Visions, dreams, miracles, demons, that sort of thing.
5: Well, I've had a few encounters along the way.
4: Exactly. So you have more experience than the average vicar.
5: But I have to make it clear, I'm a sceptic when it comes to the vast majority of supernatural or paranormal events, even within the church.
4: Which makes you perfect for what I have in mind. Mm. You won't be duped, but you won't be closed-minded either.
5: I'm afraid I still don't understand what you're asking me to do.
4: Am I not speaking clearly? You see, every now and then, I hear from a vicar or a member of the diocese who has had some sort of encounter or crisis or, well, call it what you like. In general, it's something weird. I'd like you to investigate the situation and give me a report of your findings. And, of course, your recommendations for how the Church of England should respond.
5: I see.
4: Is that a yes?
5: I'm not entirely sure. Has something happened to cause you to ask me about this now?
4: Yes. I have a case I need you to look into right away.
5: What kind of case, exactly? Ah, thank you for waiting, Mrs. Mayhew.
6: There's a lovely tea shop in the lanes, Father. It has the most delicious cream cakes. Would you like to go there, or did the bishop drown you in tea?
5: Oh, well, we never had our tea, come to think of it. But, no, we need to drive directly back to Stonebridge. Where did you park your car?
6: Up behind the lanes.
5: Then we should go.
6: What's the hurry?
5: I have to pack.
6: Pack?
5: I'll explain everything on the way.
6: Well, are you going to tell me about your mission for the bishop?
5: Well, have you ever heard of the Advent Group?
6: No, I haven't.
5: They operate out of St. Anselm's in Storwich under the auspices of the vicar there.
6: Is it a business of some sort?
5: It's a healing ministry.
6: Oh.
5: You don't approve?
6: In my experience, none of the so-called healing ministries ever minister or heal. Mostly they seem to get people worked up over nothing and leave them disappointed with less money in their pockets. What does this Advent group have to do with the bishop, or you?
5: Well, the bishop received an anonymous letter indicating that rather sensational, tabloid-worthy things are going on at the church in Storwich. Miracles and wonders, the letter said.
6: Oh, don't be silly, Father. We're 21st century Anglicans. We don't believe in such things.
5: Don't we?
6: Do we?
5: Well, I'm always...
6: Please don't say the bishop is asking you to meet with this alleged healing ministry.
5: Oh, no, not meet with them, no.
6: Good.
5: He wants me to stay with them for a few days.
6: Oh.
5: I'm to determine whether or not they're legitimate.
6: Oh, Father, I thought you got on with this bishop. Why is he sending you?
5: Well, I got the impression that I have a reputation.
6: And I try so hard to keep things quiet.
5: Thank you.
6: Exactly what kinds of miracles and wonders is this Advent group claiming?

0: plain.
1: Not everyone has the luxury of worshipping in a church like ours, Mrs. Mayhew.
0: Well, I'm not sure how anyone can worship in a box. They probably use tambourines and guitars.
1: Don't be such a snob.
0: It's not snobbery, it's taste. Is that the gardener?
1: Where?
0: Over by the fence.
1: If I'm not mistaken, it's Michael Nicholson, the vicar.
0: In overalls, and he's wearing those obnoxious headphone things. Oh, that explains everything.
1: Snob. Father Michael! He can't hear me.
0: I can take care of that.
1: All right, you got his attention.
0: I'll wait here.
2: Hello. Sorry, I didn't see you.
1: Hello, Father Michael. I'm Father Lewis Gilbert from Stonebridge.
2: Ah, yes, I got your message on my answer phone. Please, call me Michael. You're here sooner than I expected.
1: The bishop wanted me to come right away.
2: Of course he did. But you've come early.
1: Early?
2: Yeah, the service is later this evening.
1: I'm sorry, what service?
2: You're here about Gabriel and his group, right?
1: The Advent group.
2: Yes. Well, they hold services in the evenings.
1: Actually, I'm not here for just a service. The bishop asked me to observe them for a few days.
2: Oh, for that you'll have to drive out to Angel Wing.
1: I'm sorry.
2: No,
1: but
2: Angel Wing is their manor house, a few miles outside of Storwich.
1: Ah.
2: It used to belong to Lord Stratton, but Gabriel's group bought it and turned it into a retreat centre.
1: Right.
2: It's all very cosy and communal. Didn't the bishop explain any of this to you?
1: The bishop was very light on the facts.
2: Oh, he often is. To be honest, I don't understand why he sent you. Isn't it enough that God is at work, that people are being healed?
1: Are they being healed?
2: They certainly are. Well, I wouldn't allow them to use my church otherwise.
1: Well, I have no idea who you'd open your church to. The bishop asked me to investigate.
2: Investigate. Exactly. As if a crime has been committed. Now, this is a classic church reaction to an amazing outpouring from God. Scrutinize it, dissect it, then, after you've killed it, recognize it for what it was.
1: Yeah, well, that is too often the case, but it's not what I've come to do. Now, can you tell me how to get to Angel Wing Manor?
2: Yes, but prepare yourself for a shock.
1: What kind of shock?
2: These people are the real thing.
1: I wonder where the Advent group got enough money to buy such a huge house.
0: I won't try to guess for fear that you'll call me a snob again.
1: Thank you.
0: But I will say, This is bound to be a waste of time. They'll be on their best behaviour. I'll wager they won't do anything outside of the ordinary for fear of being found out.
1: You're assuming that this whole thing is a fraud.
0: It is a reasonable assumption.
1: Well, what if it's legitimate?
0: Fat chance.
3: I'm sorry to keep you waiting. I was in another part of the house.
1: Oh, that's all right.
3: I'm Alison. You must be Father Gilbert.
1: Yes, I am, and this is...
3: Mrs. Mayhew. It's nice to meet you both.
0: Oh, how do you do?
3: Please, come in. Gabriel is expecting you. Come this way.
1: I'm confused. Did the bishop's office call?
3: The bishop call? No. No, we don't have a phone here.
1: Then how do you know who we are?
3: Gabriel told me. He's known for days that you were coming.
0: Well, there must be a mistake. Father Gilbert didn't know until this morning that he was coming to see you.
3: But Gabriel knew. He's like that. This way, please. Gabriel?
4: Come in, Alison. Father Gilbert, Mrs. Mayhew, I'm so glad you've come. I've been hoping for months that the bishop would take us seriously enough to send someone our way.
1: Have you?
4: Yes. I was beginning to feel neglected. Would you like some tea or coffee?
1: Not for me, thank you.
0: I won't either.
4: Then Alison will show you to your room so you can freshen up and get settled in before supper.
0: Rooms? Oh, no. I'm not staying. I must get back to Stonebridge.
4: Well, that's too bad. I sense that you could use a few days of rest, prayer and relaxation.
1: You're welcome to stay, Mrs. Mayhew.
0: If it's all the same to you...
4: Well, I don't mean to pressure you with the offer. Some people are uneasy in a place like this.
0: I am not uneasy.
4: Please don't feel defensive.
0: I'm not feeling defensive.
1: Perhaps I should walk Mrs. Mayhew back to her car.
0: I am not defensive.
1: Never mind.
4: It's understandable, you know. Being in the presence of a spiritual phenomenon is no comfortable

0: thing. And this house, well, sometimes I think it emanates the power of God all by itself. You can feel it when you walk through the door. It upsets some people.
1: I can assure you that I am not upset. And I don't mean to be rude, but I wish you would stop guessing how I feel or don't feel.
0: I am not guessing, Mrs. Mayhew. I know the hearts of men and women. For some, the moment they find out who I am and what God is doing here, they close their eyes to the possibilities of true faith.
1: True faith?
2: I'm sorry. The moment they find out who you are...
0: Yes.
2: I think I must have missed something. Who are you?
0: Father, can't you tell? I was certain you knew the moment you walked in.
2: Knew what?
0: I am Gabriel, the angel of God.
1: What?
2: Come along, Mrs. Mayhew. You have a long drive back.
1: I just...
3: This is Vision Kids,
4: the kids' channel of Vision Christian Media.
0: She doesn't approve of us, does she?
2: She's wary, that's all. I think your announcement alarmed her.
0: And what do you think, Father Gilbert?
2: I'll reserve my thoughts until I learn more.
0: You've been here only a few minutes, but I can already tell a lot about you. You have a very generous spirit. You want to think the best of us. You're well on the road to true belief in what God is doing here.
2: Well, we'll see about that.
0: Rightfully so. The Bible tells us to test all spirits. You're a discerning man, and I'm glad to sense that you haven't come with a closed mind. Now, I'll have Alison show you to your room.
5: This is the best room in the house. It's on the top floor, facing west. Oh, see? Miles and miles of the most beautiful countryside in England. It takes my breath away.
2: It is beautiful.
5: You may use the wardrobe for your clothes. The toilet and bath are through that door.
2: Right, well, I'm grateful for the accommodation.
5: But we have a few rules, Father, which we must insist that you strictly obey.
2: All right.
5: Well, since this is a spiritual retreat centre for the purpose of meditation and healing, we don't allow telephones, mobile phones, or laptop computers, especially the ones with modems. We prefer our members and guests to have no contact with the outside world.
2: Yeah, but it's over 10 miles to Storwich. What do we do in the case of an emergency?
5: Pray.
2: I see.
5: Do you have any other questions?
2: Well, I was wondering how many members you have in your group.
5: Oh, 26? No, 27. We have a new member who only joined us this past week.
2: Alison, Gabriel told me that he's the Gabriel, an angel of God.
5: Yes.
2: Do you believe him?
5: Why wouldn't I?
2: Well, have you seen him do anything to prove his claim?
5: I have seen many things, Father Gilbert. I don't need him to prove anything to me.
2: Come in.
6: Father Gilbert, hi.
2: Hi.
6: They told me to come and get you. It's time for supper.
2: Oh, thanks. Right.
6: I'm Tony, the new guy. I'm in the room down the hall.
2: Oh, it's nice to meet you.
6: You too.
2: Oh, right. So, Tony, where'd you come from?
6: My past isn't important.
2: Isn't it? Oh, I'm inclined to think our past is very important to our spiritual journey.
6: Really?
2: Well, how are we going to get a perspective on where God is taking us unless we know where we've been?
6: But Gabriel says that... I'm sorry, we have to go. It's impolite to be late for the meal.
0: For these gifts which we are about to receive, O Lord, make us truly thankful. Amen.
7: Amen.
0: I have only three announcements today. First, we should be thankful to God for the financial provision he brings to us. This morning, I received a rather abundant gift from a member of Parliament who prefers to remain anonymous. Amen.
7: Amen.
0: I also received a letter from Mrs. Joanna Trundle. You'll remember that Mrs. Trundle was suffering from cancer of the spine. She attended our healing service 2 weeks ago, where the spirit moved in a mighty fashion and drove the cancer away. Well, Mrs. Trundle wrote to say that her doctor has confirmed the healing. She is in complete remission. Everyone who knows her is astonished. But we are not. Amen.
7: Amen.
0: And finally, we are grateful to God for sending to us Father Lewis Gilbert. He is here on behalf of the bishop to confirm our work. Welcome, Father Gilbert. Amen.
7: Amen.
2: Yes, thank you.
0: Father Gilbert may be asking you questions about our work here. I encourage you all to be open and truthful. We have nothing to hide. Is there anything you'd like to ask us now, Father?
2: I do have one question for now.
0: Yes.
2: All of the seats at this table are taken, except for that one. Is it symbolic of something, or are you missing one of your members?
0: I wish I could say that it's a symbol, or anything other than what it is.
2: What is it?
0: The power of God has laid one of our membership low. John, a rather obstinate young man, broke the rule about contacting the outside world. He is being chastised for his disobedience.
2: Chastised? How?
0: He is in his room for a period of fasting and isolation.
2: I'd like to speak with him if possible.
0: I'm afraid it isn't, Father Gilbert. At least not until his time of penance is done.
2: And when will that be?
0: A month.
2: A month? Isn't that rather harsh?
0: In the eyes of God, discipline is equal to love and healing.
8: Move over, Father.
2: Oh, Mrs. Mayhew, what in the world are you doing here?
8: I certainly couldn't go back to Stonebridge and leave you at the mercy of these fruitcakes.
2: Please.
8: Claim to be the angel Gabriel, Father.
2: Yeah, I know. Are you staying here in storage?
8: I found a bed and breakfast nearby. I'm genuinely worried, you know.
2: I don't think I'm in any danger.
8: Oh, that's what they always say. Right before the danger comes.
0: Good evening, ladies and gentlemen. Come into God's presence. Come and feel the power of God.
8: I told you they'd have tambourines. You're awfully quiet.
2: I'm just thinking about the service. What were your impressions?
8: It's exactly what I expected. A lot of loud music, frenzied emotion, and superficial magic tricks.
2: Magic tricks?
8: All that laying on of hands for back problems and arthritis and ulcers. No one was healed with anything visible, anything we could actually see. It's no better than pulling a rabbit out of a hat, as far as I'm concerned.
2: I see. Or what about the woman who was blind until tonight?
8: Anyone could pretend to be blind, Father.
2: But why would she pretend, unless she's part of some vast conspiracy to give credibility to Gabriel?
8: But didn't you notice? Your angel, that Gabriel, didn't do a thing except shout into the microphone. His underlings did all the actual work, the praying, the laying on of hands. Rather, I should say that Alison did all the work, poor girl. Gabriel kept calling her forward to put her hands on this person or to pray for that person. She looked terribly uncomfortable. Or maybe that was part of the act.
2: So you think the whole thing was a fake?
8: It's not for me to say. You're the one writing the report.
2: Are you going to stay on in storage?
8: I'll stay as long as you need me to. I told you, I'm not happy about leaving you here.
2: Well, in that case, I have a few things I'd like you to find out. Gabriel's real name and history, for one thing.
8: Am I supposed to look him up in a celestial who's who? He says he's Gabriel the angel.
2: Yes, well, check more earthly sources anyway. Start with Father Michael. He may know some of the Advent group's history.
8: If you think he can be trusted, I will. Is there anything else?
2: Find out the name of the woman who couldn't see. It would be good for me to talk to her.
8: All right. Father, are you sure about staying?
2: Well, apart from the revelation that I'm being entertained by an angel, I think the group is made up of people who believe in what they're doing.
8: Apart from that, Father Gilbert, Gabriel is certifiable.
2: Or he is who he says he is. Oh. The scriptures speak of angels walking among men. Have you thought of that?
8: No, I haven't. And you worry me when you think of such things.
2: Thank you. Thank you, Mrs. Mayhew.
8: How will I contact you?
2: Come to the service tomorrow evening.
8: Oh, dear. I was afraid you were going to say that.

0: Hello? Is someone here?
1: Help me, please.
0: What on earth is wrong?
1: You have to stop them from doing this to me.
0: Doing what?
1: They've locked me up for days and days. It'll never end.
0: You're John.
1: Please. You have to get me away from here.
0: Have they hurt you? Tell me what is wrong.
1: I hear them coming. They're looking for me.
0: Right, stay calm. Just tell me exactly what...
2: Father Gilbert!
1: Please, help me.
2: Father Gilbert, can you speak? I know John is in there.
1: No, no, you can't let them take me back. I can't bear it.
2: John, listen to me. You're not well. Father Gilbert, please open the door or I'm going to assume John has harmed you somehow.
0: Look, I'm all right, Gabriel. If you'll wait a moment, I'm sure we can sort this out.
1: No, there's nothing to sort out. Please.
0: I won't let anyone harm you. Just let me open the door and then...
1: No, I can't bear it. I can't bear it.
0: John! Oh, God have mercy.
3: What's happened? Where is he?
0: He's gone out the window. Call an ambulance. Hurry.
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0: Well, we have to give him first aid.
7: I'm new to this group and what happened tonight has shaken me up a bit.
0: Yeah, well, you're not the only one.
8: He was formerly known as Simon Perkins.
0: I want to have a proper conversation with Alison.
8: Isn't that her going into the station?
0: Oh!
9: I can't do it anymore. I have to get away from here. From him!
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0: think you can stop for some fried chicken? 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
1: It's been at least 100 hours since my last breath of fresh air, and my tummy's feeling queasy. 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
1: God made the kookaburras laugh at you and me.
0: God made the seagulls so flappy and free. 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
1: 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I put the bar bars in later. 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It's very hard, so let's try it.
0: Ready, set, go!
1: We all like sheep have gone astray. Each of us has turned to his own way. But the Lord has laid on him the iniquity of us all. Sing, oh, da, da, da, da. By Isaiah 53, 6. That's it. 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

0: 36. 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Wait, wait. 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Would you like another one? Fine, they're free. Now I'm going to give you lots of claps now. 150. Well done. You did well.
1: Helping kids look to God daily.
2: This is Vision Kids.

we got here, folks, is what's called a parable. And a parable is an earthly story with a heavenly meaning. You get my meaning? You see, Jesus used parables a lot to help people understand the truth about who he is and about how he wants us to live, see? So the question here is, how does he want us to live our lives?

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1: This is Vision Kids.
2: Vision Kids.
3: Hi, I'm Judah, and my favourite Bible verse is John 3:16, which says, "For God so loved the world that he gave his one and only Son,
4: that whoever believes in him shall not perish but have eternal life."
3: That's John 3:16.
4: And this is Vision Kids.
2: Vision Kids!

0: taken it. People ask me how I stay so fit and healthy. And I say I eat what top breeders recommend. No, I do my exercises. You got to practice.
1: Hey guys, it's Andy Kirk here. Today I want to talk about the 90-10 principle. It will change your life. This principle is that 10% of life is made up of what actually happens to you, and 90% of life is decided by how you react. You can't control the 10% of whether someone saying a hurtful word, a teacher being a bit hard to get along with, or bullies, but you can respond in a positive way, and that's the 90%. You determine that 90%. So today, whatever comes your way, make sure you're responding in a positive manner. I'm Andy Kirk. Super
2: Kids. You're listening to Vision Kids.

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1: This is Vision Kids.
2: Hi, my name's Saxon, and my favourite Bible verse is Luke chapter 15, verse 20, which says, "So he returned home to his father,
3: and while he was still a long way off, his father saw him coming.
2: Filled with love and compassion, he ran to his son, embraced him and kissed him."
3: That's Luke 15, verse 20.
2: And this is Vision Kids.
4: Vision Kids!
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